couple from 1930s. We started off with Jack Cooper and Ronnie Munro's orchestra with Me and My Gal, and then we had Carol Gibbons' orchestra with Jack Plant, who I thought had a very nice voice, and A Sweet Summer Breeze. Before all of that, by the way, it was, of course, Andy Williams and Warm All Over. We've got about 17 minutes to go, and I've got about 5 records left, so we should just be able to get to the end of the programme without me having to blether on too much.

was Tommy Dorsey's orchestra and Frank Sinatra with the first session with Tommy Dorsey that Mr. Sinatra sang on. And that was a song that was just too romantic. And I know that because that was also the title from 1940. Let's add 27 years to that

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I must see Annie tonight. Hello Central, give me a line. Calling Bryant 709. Hello, who's this? You're Mr. Lee, the man who sells us all our tea. Well, you've got tea, and love's got me. Oh, I must see Annie tonight.

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Hello Central, give me a line. Calling Brian, 709. Hello, who's this? You're Mr. Bell. You've got some wedding rings to sell.

0: Call Central, give me a line. Calling Bryant 709. I want the one that I adore. I've tried to call her twice before. What's that you say? She's moved away.
1: Annie doesn't live here anymore.
2: Lombardo and his Royal Canadians, with vocalizations from Carmen Lombardo, Larry Owen, and Fred Hickman. And that was I Must See Annie Tonight from 1935. Going back and 3 years from that to 1935, here is Wingy Minone and his orchestra with Zero.

Orchestra and Zero. 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I will be back same time next week. I leave you in the safe hands of Jose Feliciano, and I love her. Till next time. Ta-da.

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2: 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I'm Eileen, and I'm going to play you a few records relating to trees. My first is The Skyrockets and The Trees in Grosvenor Square.

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1: There is a tree grows near our house. It's been there quite some time. Now the tree is a slippery elm tree and awful hard to climb. 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Kept mumbling something about wanting to split it into kindling wood and then spread it around the town. I said to him, look here, my friend, hold on, desist, woe, stop. Put down that forest razor, chop not a single chop. Woodman, woodman, spare that tree, touch not a single bough. 3 years it has protected me, and I'll protect it now. Go chop an oak, get a birch or pine, but save old Slippery there, that's mine. That's the only tree that my wife can't climb, Mr. Woodman. Spare it for me. I said to him, I said, Woody, can you see that hole way up near that old treetop? I got $5 in soft money up there, and it's yours if you refuse to chop. Now, no one can climb that tree but me, because really, friend, it's too slippery. Fact of the matter is, I can't get up there very well myself, lest my wife is after me. Now, I'm going to go home and get my wife and proceed to call her a very naughty word. Then all you do is stand by while I do that imitation of a bird. Now, you ain't going to know just where I go, that is, while my wife's around. But the only thing I ask you, Mr. Woodman, if you don't see me here on the ground, Woody, you gonna spare that tree, touch not a single bough, cause I'm gonna drop old five down to thee, the one I promised thou. Oh, but you must make that axe behave, because old Slippery there just must be saved. That's a borderline between me and the grave. Mr. Woodman, spare it. Spare that tree for me.
0: Woodman, spare that tree. I remember that one very well. My uncle had a copy and played it over and over and over. I'm going to play Margaret Whiting now, and she is singing The Money Tree.

0: 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Bill Haley and Green Tree Boogie.
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1: 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Yes, you did. You told them once before. So that's why it ain't no secret anymore. Mm.

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'Cause I've got a date by the sycamore tree with someone I adore. I said I'd wait by the sycamore tree any night he was free.

When I was oh so very small, my mother used to tell me all the little things she thought a daughter needed. She used to tell me what to do, and furthermore, what not to do, and said that I had got to do as she did. I wonder if she was right. I shall see for myself tonight. At half past eight by the sycamore tree, I'll be there, wait and see. 'Cause I've got a date by the sycamore tree with someone I adore. I said I'd wait by the sycamore tree any night he was free. I won't be late, 'cause it's going to be well worth waiting for. He'll say he's glad he found me, and I'll be kind of shy. He'll put his arms around me. At least if he doesn't, I should want to know why.

Elma Kogan had such a happy voice, didn't she? Let's hear the Polynesians now and Swaying Palm Trees.

That was Anne Shelton. A reminder now, dear listeners, that you are listening to Angel Radio, and I'm Eileen with Trees. The next record I shall play is Dorothy Squires, and she is singing Under the Willow Tree.

cherry pink and apple blossom white. Well, it's all in trees, isn't it? The Andrew sisters are now between two trees.

And that was Louis Jordan, Swinging in the Coconut Trees. I can't miss Bing out, can I? Here he is with The Moon and the Willow Tree.

the Moon and the Willow Tree, sung, of course, by Bing Crosby. Billy Cotton is going to liven things up with Two Hearts on a Tree.

We do have a wonderful record library here at Angel. Give me a subject and I will do my best to put a program together for you. This is something different. Johann Strauss and Where the Lemon Trees Bloom.

0: That was where the lemon trees bloom. Here is another that is bound to be different. Frank Crummett and The Three Trees.
1: My scene is a woodland glade. In the center is a beautiful bubbling spring, surrounded by three trees. There, there, and there. Oft times in the early morn, a pretty little rabbit would run through the woodland glade to quench his pretty little thirst in the beautiful bubbling spring, surrounded by the three trees. There, there, and there. One morning, while the pretty little rabbit was busily engaged sucking up the aqua from the beautiful bubbling spring, surrounded by the three trees, there, there, and there, a hunter, roaming through the woodland glade, espied the pretty little rabbit. But the pretty little rabbit, having its mouth filled with water, did not hear the approach of the hunter, and therefore went on drinking from the beautiful bubbling spring, surrounded by the three trees. There, there, and there, the hunter raised his gun and fired, frightening the pretty little rabbit away from the beautiful bubbling spring, but leaving the three trees there, there, and there.
0: I do hope you're enjoying this program on trees. We will now hear the wonderful Freddie Gardner and Trees.

Now, I'm going to use a little bit of poetic license. Isn't that what they say? You know, I'm a great Nat King Cole fan, so I'm going to play Nat King Cole and Autumn Leaves.

couldn't resist that. Well, leaves come off trees, don't they? I have come to the end of my programme now, dear listeners. Oh, I must tell you this, as I have played Autumn Leaves, Len has just suggested the Okie Kokie. That is taking things too far, isn't it? My last record is going to be Frankie Lane and The Girl in the Wood. I really hope you have enjoyed the programme. Thank you for listening. My thanks also to Martin, my engineer. Thank you, Martin. Now here is The Girl in the Wood, sung by Frankie Lane, and I'm Eileen saying bye for now and God bless.

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1: Pat and Sassy. So I'd like one for Michael in Fareham. Ramona, please, by who can I say? Or Gordon McRae or Jim Reeves or somebody like that, please. Thank you.

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I'd like to take this chance to say thank you to all those who've rung in and said they've enjoyed the show. It's really nice to hear that you're enjoying it. I mean, it's a pleasure for me to sit here and do, and also like to do a little bit of research. I'm a bit of a researcher on the quiet, but it's really nice to know.

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Some of their first major influences included the Boswell sisters, Ella Fitzgerald and Mel Torme.

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0: Say, Papa's on his way to cross the seven seas, so don't you cry.

And that was Shoo Shoo Baby. The girls got their start when Larry Rich hired them to go on tour with his 55-member troupe. In 1932, they stopped touring with Rich, but continued to sing at fairs and clubs. They worked hard and rehearsed daily, sometimes practicing in the back of their father's car on the way to a show. 6 years later, they had their first major success with By Mir Dichen, and the song held the number one slot for 5 weeks, and they became celebrities.

In the 1940s, the sisters found themselves in high demand and became the most profitable stage attraction in the nation, earning $20,000 a week. They became established radio stars and made appearances in 17 Hollywood movies. By the mid-1940s, they had released 8 singles, 6 of which became bestsellers, including Boogie Woogie Bugle Boy and I'll Be With You in Apple Blossom Time. During this time, the sisters were very active in their patriotic duty of wartime entertainment, volunteering free time to entertain enlisted and wounded men.

toot, a toot dilly and a toot he blows it eight to the bar. In boogie rhythm, he can't blow a note unless the bass and guitar is playing with him. He makes the company jump when he plays reveille. He's the boogie woogie bugle boy of Company B. He was a boogie woogie bugle boy of Company B. And when he plays boogie woogie bugle, he was busy as a buzz bee. And when he plays, he makes the company jump a to the bar. He's a boogie woogie bugle boy of Company B. Do do do do da da do da da do do. He blows it a to the bar. He can't blow a note if the bass and guitar isn't with

I Can Dream, Can't I? Is recognised as one of the most artistic and professional ballads ever recorded. With all the success, it did not come without its share of hardship. And in the early 1950s, the trio's bandleader and composer left the group, a huge blow as his orchestra had accompanied the girls in 90% of their recordings.

Patty decided to pursue a solo career in 1954, but never had the same success, and in 1956 they reunited. At this time, the girls were up against talents such as Elvis and Chuck Berry and did not match their previous success. In 1967, Laverne was diagnosed with cancer, and she died a year later. Maxine and Patty decided not to continue on without her. They both pursued solo careers until the 1990s. In 1995, Maxine died of a heart attack, and the surviving sister Patty today still sometimes performs for various cruise liners.

Rum and Coca-Cola. And before that, I've got a girl in Kalamazoo. I used to live not far from Kalamazoo. The Andrew Sisters were vibrant figures in the entertainment world for about 30 years, and they still appeal to both the young and the old today. They sold over 90 million records, recording about 700 songs and earning 9 gold records. The trio brought music and laughter and happiness in a dark time for America and are lovingly remembered by their fans.

The Andrews Sisters with In the Mood, and before that, Don't Sit Underneath the Apple Tree. Dino Paul Crocetti was born on June 17th, 1917 in Ohio, the son of an immigrant barber. He only spoke Italian until the age of five and was bullied at school for his broken English. He left school at 16, going to work in the steel mills as a boxer called Kid Crochet and delivering bootleg liquor. After landing a job as a croupier, he made contacts with club owners and initially rechristened himself Dean Martini. He set out to become a crooner, modelling himself on acknowledged idol Bing Crosby. Hired by bandleader Sammy Watkins, he dropped the I from his second name and enjoyed minor success as Dean Martin.

Despite his good looks and charm, Martin's early years were largely unsuccessful. In 1946, he issued his first single, Which Way Did My Heart Go?, and met another struggling performer, a comic, Jerry Lewis. Initially, they performed separately and then teamed up on stage. Their comedy quickly made them a star attraction, and within months, their salaries went from $350 to $5,000 a week. By the end of 1940, they were the most popular comedy duo in America, and in 1949 made their film debut. In 1951, in At War With the Enemy, Martin and Lewis earned their first star billing. Critics often loathed the duo, but audience couldn't get enough of them. And in all, they headlined 13 comedies for Paramount, including Jumping Jacks, Scared Stiff, and Artists and Models.

5'2", Eyes of Blue, and before that, All of Me. After Martin and Lewis's relationship soared to the point they were no longer even talking to each other, they announced their breakup. Most thought Dean would falter as a solo artist, as apart from That's Amore in 1953, his soloing singing career never hit its stride. His first move was to appear in a drama, The Young Lions, starring alongside Montgomery Clift and Marlon Brando. The same year, he hosted The Dean Martin Show. Combined with another hit single, Volere, he effectively conquered movies, music, television and stage all at the same time, a claim no other entertainer could make.

Even at the peak of his fame, Martin remained strangely contemptuous of his stardom. As his celebrity power grew, he slipped further away. In early 1959, his movie with Sinatra, Some Come Running, hit the theatres, and the dawning of the Rat Pack, Sinatra, Martin and Sammy Davis Jr. continued to impress critics and films. Rio Bravo, for example. In late 1963, while filming the third Rat Pack opus, Robin and the Seven Hoods, the news came that President Kennedy had been assassinated, and as America struggled to pick up the pieces, the Rat Pack's reign was over. With Vietnam and the civil rights movement looming, there was no longer room for the boozy, happy-go-lucky lifestyle of before.

0: Dean Martin, the singing half of that sensational new young comedy team just signed by Hal Wallace, Martin and Lewis, to take you on a slow boat to China.
1: There is no verse to this song, 'cause I don't want to wait a moment too long to say that I love

Somehow Martin forged on. In 1964, at the peak of Beatlemania, he knocked the Fab Four off the top spot on the charts. In films, he also remained successful, starring in a series of spy spoofs as secret agent Matt Helm. By the late 1970s, Martin's health began to fail and his career was primarily confined to casino club stages. In 1987, his son died in an airplane crash, a blow from which he never recovered. After bailing out of a 1988 reunion tour with Sinatra and Davis, Martin spent his final years in solitude. He died on Christmas Day in 1995.

0: Dean Martin there with Solitaire. Well, it's time for me to say goodnight. It's been great to be here with you, and I hope you've enjoyed the show. Stay with us through the night, because that's exactly what's coming up next, is Through the Night. And then tomorrow we've got some great shows coming up for you. I'm Juliet, and we've been sponsored by All Port of Haven for A Late Night with the Stars. It's been a pleasure, as always, to share your company. So take care, and to see us out, I've Got the Sun in the Morning with Dean Martin again. Good night.
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Hi folks, how you doing? Let's remember the 60s. With your boy Dave. Angel Radio's oldest tuner, isn't that me? Hope I find you all well. Good. Me? Mustn't grumble. Okay, just for fun.

And that's the brothers Don and Phil, number one in April 1960. And before that, you heard Chris Montez, Some Kind of Fun, number 10 for Chris in January 1963.

Written by Bob Dylan. Peter, Paul and Mary, Blowing in the Wind, their first UK hit, number 13 in October 1963.

Recorded first by Frankie Valli in the Four Seasons. That was Time Box, One Hit Wonder. Number 38 in July 1968. In my opinion, should be number one, that.

I Know Nothing About That Guy. It's called There's No Other Love from Alan Bruce. Yep, Alan Bruce. On the Fontana label, recorded in 1961, here's Joe.

That's the Mind Benders, number 2 in January 1966, and A Groovy Kind of Love. Here's Dickie Valentine.

Sticky Valentine, It's Better to Have Loved, recorded in 1965. A sad life that he died very young. He died in a tragic car crash in May 1971, did Sticky Valentine.

They only had one hit, and that was it. Raymond Lafaire and his orchestra. A thing called Soul Coaxing, number 46, in May 1968.

Number one for the Four Tops, the only number one. Number one in October 1966, and Reach Out, I'll Be There. It's simply time for JM time, yeah. I love your friend JM.

What a good record. Johnny Rivers, Poor Sod of Town. Never any hits over here in the UK, but a very, very big artist in the States. Johnny Rivers and Poor Sod of Town.

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Her husband at the time, Jackie Trent, Where I Denounce My Love. Number one for Jackie Trent in April 1965.

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Of course you do. The Applejacks and Three Little Words, number 23 in October 1964. From the same year, it's time for J.M. Tom. It's all cuddly wuddly, smoochy woochy. Are you ready? It's J.M. Tom.

0: Colonel Gooey. Mr. Mathis. For Miss Muncaster. Sooner or later. From 1964.
1: Hello, Walter. You'll be a long time in there, you know. A long time. Has he been?
2: If you love good old-fashioned British humour...
1: Be a long time in there, you know, like I said. Have you been?
2: Angel Radio, something for everyone.
1: I think he's been.

I know nothing about that guy either. His name was Ken Kirkham. Yeah, Ken Kirkham. Called Second Window, Second Floor from 1964. Ah. Oh.

That's our Millie. Just missed out on the top spot. Number two for Millie in March 1964. And My Boy Lollipop.

as the Beatles, or really John Lennon, and Anna Go To Him. One of the few records that they didn't write themselves. They were written by a fellow called Alexander. The Beatles from 1963 and Anna Go To Him.

My name's Henry, Henry Turtle, and welcome to part 4 of the Bob Dylan story, bracket the early years, close bracket. Well, last time around, we covered how Bob was hanging out in Minnesota, bored to tears, so he stuck his thumb out and ended up in New York City. And he gravitated to Greenwich Village, which was a very artistic area, full of poets and writers and artists and songwriters and performers, and he seemed to fit in really well. He ended up in a cafe called the Café Noir. Now, in these cafes, they couldn't get a license for performing, so people would turn up, perform their set, and then hand a bread basket round for gratuities. They had exotic names like the Gaslight, the Bitter End, the Village Gate, the Folk City. Now, there was a sort of an incubation of talent by the Greenwich Village residents, people who were born there and grew up, people like John Sebastian, Richie Havens, Pete Seeger, Jose Feliciano, Maria Maldor of Midnight at the Oasis fame, and onwards. And Bob, well, he seemed to fit into this crowd. Bob's unusual approach to folk music caused word to spread. And Ben Sheridan was in the area, and he popped into the Café Noir. Who was Ben Sheridan, you might be asking? Well, he was the music and folk and blues critic on the New York Times. His prestigious column could make or break you. He wrote an intriguing article on Bob Dylan, saying how original and unusual his work was. And this was obviously read by John Hammond, who was a talent scout and record producer for one of the biggest record companies in the United States, Columbia. Well, when Hammond visited the Café Noir, he was impressed enough to give Bob a recording contract, and his first album was scheduled. He decided to drop all the Woody Guthrie numbers that he'd loved for so long and do an album of folk songs he'd picked up while playing in the basket clubs. Well, the album saw light of day in the world on the 16th of March 1962. It was called Bob Dylan and it had 13 tracks. It was very short and to the point, but it caused ripples. And they returned to the studio to put together a second album. It was called Freewheeling Bob Dylan. So let's investigate this second Dylan album, which really was something special.

Can a mountain exist before it is washed to the sea? Yes, and how many years can some people exist before they're allowed to be free? Yes, and how many times can a man turn his head and pretend that he just

0: The album features several other songs which came to be regarded as among Dylan's best compositions and classics of the 60s folk scene. The Girl from the North Country, Masters of War, Hard Rain's Gonna Fall, and Don't Think Twice, It's All Right. Well, worth investigating, chums. Have never experienced since so much chin-rubbing and varying opinion on this marvellous, groundbreaking long player. Onwards. This is Nigel Williamson, who was the first person to document Dylan's career, well, his early career, in a rough guide to Bob Dylan. He was also responsible for chronicling and putting together a lovely recorded document of what was available on bootleg recordings by, of course, Bob Dylan.
1: Dylan would soon prove that he had a staggering number of great songs in him. A new composition that he penned in April 62 was quickly recognised as both his first major work and the first significant original to emerge from the post-rock and roll folk revival, Blowin' in the Wind. Yet at an early performance of this track, which would become an anthem for the civil rights movement, he was keen to inform the audience that it was not a protest song.
2: When Dylan said about Blowin' in the Wind, you know, this ain't a protest song, I think that, you know, I think he was beginning to understand the limits of the world that he was moving in, at the same time as he understood what the potential impact of a song like Blowin' in the Wind could be, you know, so that if it's a song, you know, kind of torn from the headlines that was about something that happened yesterday, well, tomorrow it might not be that important. But if it's a song that kind of is elevated into something a little more universal than that, while taking energy from what's happening in the headlines, you know, I think that's the sweet spot that Dylan hit.

0: there are no specifics in Blowing in the Wind. It's like We Shall Overcome. You know, it's an anthem that, I mean, I don't suppose Dylan was actually thinking at the time he wrote it. People will still be singing this in 60 years' time, but they are, and you can easily see why, because he's distilled something universal, something that transcends the specific and the particular. And this is where the whole problem that he will subsequently have with being the voice of a generation begins. In that song, he is casting himself, whether he likes it or not, as the voice of a generation.
1: Although the song did not receive a commercial release in any guise until a year after it was composed, its immediate impact on the folk scene itself was considerable, attracting attention both as a prominent number in Dylan's own live sets and published in Broadside in May 62. Blowin' in the Wind and his other recent output suggested to a number of his peers that original compositions had greater potential than the traditional folk and blues songbook.
2: Seeger wrote songs, and Tom Paxson wrote songs, but it was not a done thing until Dylan came along. Dylan kind of signified a sea change, and all of a sudden, you wrote your own song. It was just sort of like automatic, as opposed to no one even thought of doing that. And then suddenly, like, everyone didn't really think of doing that, just thought, that's what you do, that's how you do it, you know?
1: The song also attracted the attention of impresario Albert Grossman, who not only secured Dylan a new publishing contract on the back of it, but also signed on as his manager shortly after. Throughout the remainder of 1962, Dylan continued to write new material and recorded several sessions for his second album. And by the close of the year, he took his first trip across the Atlantic, traveling to London for a TV performance. During his brief visit, he quickly immersed himself in the city's own thriving folk scene, soaking up whatever he could from a homegrown musical tradition that stretched back to the late medieval era.
3: This is Martin Carthy, a very well thought of and esteemed folk singer and songwriter on the British scene at that time.
4: He came over to do a play for the BBC called Madhouse on Castle Street. And whenever any of his charges came over, his manager, who was Albert Grossman, would bring him round the folk clubs, because there were quite a few folk clubs around. And I was in a... We called them groups in those days. I was in a group called the Thameside Four.

0: And we ran a club in a place called the King and Queen in Foley Street, right by the Middlesex Hospital. And he came there, and he walked in the door, and I recognised him because there's a place called Collett's Record Shop on New Oxford Street, which was a folk record shop. And they had this American magazine called Sing Out. His picture had been on the front, and they printed an interview and three of his songs. They printed Song to Woody, Masters of War, and I think they printed Blowing in the Wind. I think they think that was in that one. It was obviously, you know, a big fuss was being made about him. And there was that face that had been on the front of Sing Out. So I went over and asked him if he wanted to sing. And he said, ask me later. So I asked him later and he got up and sang. He was just a fabulous performer. Absolutely fabulous performer. Completely in charge. But then us English people were used to Americans being good performers. I think it must be something they do in school. And but he was just a bit better than pretty good. He was extremely good. And he came down to various other clubs that I was either performing in or was around. And his repertoire was just fascinating. It was beautiful.
1: As impressive as Dylan's repertoire was, it mainly consisted of traditional American folk songs. Yet through Martin Carthy and the other musicians on the London circuit, he was exposed to a new catalogue of material that he could adapt and interpret. This would have a profound influence on his development as a songwriter.
0: We happened to get on really well, you know, became quite matey. But when it comes down to it, he was hearing an awful lot of other people. He heard a Scots guy called Nigel Denver. He heard a guy who's still around called Bob Davenport. He heard, you know, he heard loads and loads of people, Enoch Kent, all these singers who were around in London at the time. And they all had a huge effect on him. I don't think that ever enough attention has been paid to the change that occurred to his writing after he came to England. He'd half-recorded Freewheelin' Bob Dylan, and he finished it when he got back. And one of the songs he wrote either during or after was Girl from the North Country, certainly, because that's based on Scarborough Fair, which I used to sing, and Bob Dylan's Dream.
2: If you're traveling in the

nothing but built to destroy. You play with my world like it's your little toy. You put a gun in my hand and you hide from my eyes.

tracks 2 and 3 of the freewheeling Bob Dylan album that we've got under the microscope today, Girl from the North Country, and of course, Masters of War. Is followed on tracks 4 and 5 with the immaculate Down the Highway, and track 5, Bob Dylan's Blues. Catch

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Unlike most of the songs nowadays that are being written uptown in Tin Pan Alley, as most of the folk songs come from nowadays, this is a song. This wasn't written up there. This was written somewhere down in the United States. Well, the Lone Ranger and Tonto, they're riding down the line, fixing everybody's troubles, everybody except mine. Someone must have told them that I was doing fine.

Well, look at here, buddy. You want to be like me? Pull out your six-shooter and rob every bank you can see. Tell the judge I said it was all right.

0: Two absolute sparklers, Down the Highway and Bob Dylan's Blues.
1: There were other singers in Greenwich Village writing their own material. But did any of these people write A Hard Rain's Gonna Fall? Did they write Oxford Town, or did they write Masters of War? No. What Dylan did was totally new and unique and original.

0: Winding up side one of the freewheeling album, A Hard Rain's Gonna Fall. And that must surely leave us wondering what kind of delights lay in store on side two of this album. Hold tight.
1: Freewheeling, in my opinion, is a truly great record. And in part, that's because he sings Corinna, Corinna, and does Don't Think Twice, It's All Right, which is a no protest song, just one of the greatest love songs or whatever it is ever written. Even for Dylan, the songs on that record are of exceptional quality and the performance is remarkable. Even for Dylan, who was to make a lot of other great records, but that's certainly one of them.
2: Collecting together both plaintive love ballads and his most recent protest material, the original songs on the record indicated that Dylan had quickly ascended to the top of the new folk revival. Where contemporaries such as Phil Oakes, Fred Neil and Eric Anderson were all performing their own compositions by the time of the album's release, and Tom Paxton had been doing so since the dawn of the 1960s, Dylan's work was expanding the possibilities of the folk form itself.

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0: Don't Think Twice, It's All Right, and of course, Dylan's Dream.
1: The Freewheeling Bob Dylan was very important, beginning with its cover. I mean, the cover became a kind of iconic image of that period. This kind of young, folky couple, Dylan and Susie Rotolo, walking down Jones Street in Greenwich Village. They're kind of huddling together. It just kind of caught that kind of romantic, you know, beleaguered, idealistic vision of, you know, kind of young people on the folk scene at that time. Then, of course, the album itself made a massive impact. Just these amazing songs that announced a very dramatic new talent.

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Absolutely brilliant, crammed with self-penned classics. Well, thanks for tuning in, chums. My name's Henry Turtle, and I'm tuning out. So till the next time, over and out.

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1: A very good day from Ian Horner as you join me in the series The Composers. We're off to Wakefield in Yorkshire, where in July 1898 Reginald Moxon Armitage was born. A wise move to a stage name, Noel Gay. He was an organist at Wakefield and then went to St. Anne's Church in Soho. A very popular music arrived in 1930 from his pen, The King's Horses.

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They're not out to fight the

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In 1932, hit that year was The Sun Has Got His Hat On.

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What a lot of fun for everyone sitting in the sun all day. 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

Henry Hall with Val Rosing, and the band playing The Sun Has Got His Hat On. I might add that this was my very first visit to a theatre and a pantomime, Babes in the Wood, the Empire Theatre in Liverpool. A chance move to films for Noel Gay when he wrote for over 28. The Soldiers of the King in 1932, with star lead by Cicely Courtinch.

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1: 1, 2, 3, 4.
0: Now then, what do you think you are, a knight in armor? I said fall out, not fall down. All right, fall back. By the left!
2: Quick!
0: Wait for it! March! There's something about a soldier that is fine, fine, fine. Oh, there's something about a soldier, something about a soldier, something about, how are you, Charlie?
3: Fine, fine, fine.
0: He may be a great big general, or he may be a sergeant major, or he may be a little private of the
3: line, line, line.
0: But there's something about his bearing, something about what he's wearing, something.

Who's Been Polishing the Sun? From the film The Camels Are Coming in 1934. Here we met Eddie and Rex, plus the star from the film, Jack Hulbert. In life, husband to Cicely Courtnage, who at first we heard singing Soldiers of the King. Noel Gay wrote a number I'm sure you will have heard, as it often been requested on Angel Radio, The Fleet's in Port Again.

Billy Cobham's band with Alan Breeze, The Fleet's in Port Again. Perhaps an omen in the year of 1938 as war clouds were gathering. The stage show Me and My Girl opened then with Lupina Lane and Teddy St. Denise. A hit in the show was The Lambeth Walk.

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We can no more walk the Mayfair way than they can walk the Lambeth way. You don't understand. Lambeth, you've never seen. The skies ain't blue, the grass ain't green. We haven't got the Mayfair touch, but that don't matter very much. We've

0: The Lambeth Walk, recorded direct from a live show in September 1938. I remember even at school being taught how to dance that number. On a more peaceful note, in that same year, Leslie Hutchison accompanies himself on the piano with Love Makes the World Go Round.
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Leslie Hutchison, Love Makes the World Go Round. A year later, we were at war. Rationing was upon us, and so was meat. Except rabbit. Noel Gay rose to the occasion with this number, Run, Rabbit, Run.

Run, Rabbit, Run, a number used at the London Palladium Review, The Little Dog Laughed. Recorded here by Flanagan and Allen. Of course, they were part of the Crazy Gang, and indeed, their antics proved it. Every night, something different. A phrase taken up by the forces. When the Ensor concert party appeared. Noel Gay also wrote for Gracie Fields and George Formby. A writer of the period, Sheridan Morley, wrote, Noel Gay was Britain's closest to Irving Berlin. From the Savoy Theatre, Lights Up, Evelyn Leigh, with Geraldo and his orchestra, tells us that you've done something to my heart. Perhaps Noel did. God bless.

Through the Night is sponsored by Millie from Mill Hill. Angel Radio. Now on your wireless, it's Rod Hardesty's Classics We Love, sponsored by Gilly in Rowlands Castle.

Hello again and a very warm welcome from me, Rod Hardesty, as we come together for another hour or so of Classics We Love. And we get the ball rolling with a lively march, the first movement from the Jazz Suite No. 2 by Shostakovich. Here's the Concerto Orchestra, conducted by Ricardo Chailly.

The March from the Jazz Suite No. 2 by Dmitri Shostakovich, and played there by the Royal Conservatoire Orchestra under Riccardo Gili. And we follow with a Victorian ballad by Charlotte Arlington Pye Barnard, an English poet and composer of ballads and hymns, who often wrote under the pseudonym of Claribel, much simpler. The one I've chosen is called O Mother, Take the Wheel Away. The wheel, of course, being a spinning wheel. Our song begins, O Mother, take the wheel away and put it out of sight, for I am heavy-hearted and cannot spin tonight. It's sung for us here by Dorothy Copeland.

Evensong that was called by East Hope Martin, courtesy of the London Salon Ensemble. We turn to Max Bruck now to hear his Kol Nidre Opus 47, also known as All Vows. It was composed for cello and orchestra and published in 1881. Our soloist here is Jacqueline Dupre, along with the Israel Philharmonic Orchestra, conducted by Daniel Barenboim.

Jacqueline Dupree was the soloist, along with the Israel Philharmonic Orchestra under Daniel Barenboim, with Max Brooks, Cole Nedry. And music now by the Canadian-born Robert Farnan, the Westminster Waltz.

The Westminster Waltz by Robert Farnon, and played there by the New London Orchestra under Ronald Corb. And next is John Barry's music to the 1971 film Walkabout. Set in the Australian outback, it centres on two white schoolchildren who are left to fend for themselves in the Australian outback and come across a teenage Aboriginal boy who helps them to survive. It starred Jenny Agutter, Lou Rogue, and the Aboriginal actor David Goupilot.

Music from the film Walkabout, composed by John Barry. Sigmund Rönnberg's most popular operetta is without doubt The Student Prince, and from this, the most popular song has to be The Serenade. Here it is now in an unusual duet by Placido Domingo with Itzhak Perlman on the violin.

Placido Domingo with Itzhak Perlman on violin, with a serenade from The Student Prince by Sidmund Romberg. They were accompanied by the New York Studio Orchestra under Jonathan Tunick.

Midsummer Evening by Frederick Delius. David Lloyd-Jones was in charge of the Royal Scottish National Orchestra. And we turn to Eric Coates now, and from his London suite, we have the first movement, the Tarantella, Covent Garden. And to play it is the Slovak Radio Symphony Orchestra under Adrian Leeper.

Covent Garden, the first movement from Eric Coates' London Suite, was played there by the Slovak Radio Symphony Orchestra and conducted by Adrian Leeper. And we end this week with a popular overture to an almost forgotten opera by Franz von Suppe, Poet and Peasant. Here it is now, played by the Academy of St. Martin in the Fields, conducted by Sir Neville Mariner.

The overture to Suppé's Poet and Peasant was played there by the Academy of St Martin in the Fields under Sir Neville Mariner, and brings our time together once more to a close. Thank you as always for the privilege of your company. Don't forget our email address should you wish to contact the programme. It's classicsweelove@gmail.com. 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I'm Rod Hardesty, and as we now go our separate ways, I look forward to our next get-together at the same time next week, right here on Angel Radio. Until then, I wish you well.

0: classics we love was kindly sponsored by Gilly in Roland's Castle. 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
2: Hello everyone and welcome to the Dance Band Days here on Angel Radio. Do join me, Tony Bradley, to listen to some of the great sounds of the dance bands and the

The familiar signature tune of the great Glenn Miller Civilian Orchestra, Moonlight Serenade, played beautifully there by Oscar Rabin and his band on a lovely Parlophone 78 dating from 1947. Well, I think we're all familiar with the Glenn Miller sound. It's a distinctive style. And the Miller sound has stood the test of time. And it's all from an American band that made quite an impact in Britain in the late 1930s and the early 1940s. And the Miller sound was already very popular and well-known by the time that Glenn Miller came across to Britain in 1944 with his Army Air Force band. One of Miller's biggest hits, In the Mood, also became the signature tune of one of Britain's top dance bands, that of Joe Loss. The number was brought to Joe by Ambrose player Joe Brunelli. And Joe Loss recorded the number, using the original Glenn Miller arrangement, in January of 1940 for a lovely Regal Zonophone 78. But Joe also recorded the number in a more up-tempo version for HMV in August of 1941 at the Grand Theatre in Blackpool.

Elmer's Tune, a Glenn Miller favourite, there with Joe Loss and his band. Well, that is according to the CD from which that number was taken. But Joe made no such recording at the time, and certainly not a recording of it with a vocalist. So my suspicions were aroused. And listening carefully, it sounded more like Geraldo and his orchestra with Dorothy Carlos to me. And a quick check confirms that to be the case. And that lovely and slightly different arrangement to the Miller version dates from January of 1942. Well, as you may have gathered, our theme for this week is the hits of Glenn Miller as played by British dance bands. Another of the top British dance bands, that of Harry Roy, made a number of recordings of Miller's favourites, including a nice swinging performance of this Glenn Miller classic.

Pennsylvania 65,000, Harry Roy and his band in November of 1940. And that's a nice version of the Miller hit, just one of many that were produced by Jerry Gray. Glenn Miller's popularity was helped in no small part by the band's appearance in two films, Orchestra Wives and Sun Valley Serenade. And another popular British band recorded two numbers from those films.

Two great numbers from one Parlophone 78. First we heard I've Got a Gal in Kalamazoo with George Evans and Chorus, and then At Last featuring Beryl Davis and Len Camber, all with Giraldo and his orchestra. And those two numbers from the film Orchestra Wives date from 1943. Another hit from the film Sun Valley Serenade is another Miller classic. Here once again with Joe Loss and his band, but this time presented as a very swinging instrumental.

That's a lovely swinging version of Chattanooga Choo Choo from Joe Loss and his band in January of 1942. Well, it's been lovely to dip into these Glenn Miller hits, as we hear them, performed by British dance bands of the period. And there are plenty more, which we shall save for a future show. So let's play out as we came in with Oscar Rabin and his band and Glenn Miller's Moonlight Serenade. I shall be here next week with more great dance band and big band sounds, so please do join me then. And I do look forward to the pleasure of your company, because it's so nice to know that people are listening in and enjoying the sort of music that I like to play, the dance bands and the big bands. So until next week, this is Tony Bradley saying, as always, keep safe and take care.

The Dance Band Days was sponsored by Doreen of Balloch in loving memory of her mum and dad, Beryl and Don, as they loved dancing.

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Wowie, Frank Sinatra. For once in my life already. Aye. Another Wednesday here. Another midweek special. Ah, 30 minutes of great tunes. And from one Sinatra to another, here's Nancy.

written for Sean Connery's fifth appearance as James Bond 007. You Only Live Twice, 1967, written by John Barry and Leslie Bricusse, and performed there by the one and only Nancy Sinatra. Speaking of legends, oh, here's Willie, and he wrote this.

Willie Nelson from 1961. Crazy. The money spinner that was. Patsy Cline, of course, recorded it. But Willie wrote it and got the money eventually. Call me irresponsible, but here's Dinah.

Well, I

Oscar-winning song from 1963, Call Me Irresponsible, written by Jimmy Van Heusen and Sammy Cahn, performed there by Dinah Washington 1 year earlier. Oh, what a classic for an Oscar winner, this.

From Breakfast at Tiffany's, written by Johnny Mercer and Henry Mancini. What a movie, starring Audrey Hepburn and George Peppard, Moon River, Andy Williams. Andy named his theatre after that song. Yeah, wonderful stuff. Oh, I hear a drum roll, and in walks the good dame.

0: drama, darling. Dame Shirley Bassey, all the way from Tiger Bay. What now, my love? It's the Good Morning Show here on Angel Radio, and this is Johnny Mack, in case you're wondering, who's this young man? Broadcasting from a cubbyhole in Ireland. Time to get your maracas out. Let's boogie.
1: I know a dark, secluded place, a place where no one knows your face. 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Olé. 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
1: The Johnson Brothers from 1955, and number one with Hernando's Hideaway from the musical The Pajama Game. Well, it's not quite for me.

Chet Baker and But Not For Me from the album Chet Baker Sings. He put down the trumpet just for a moment or two and give us that wonderful performance. Now, I don't know about you. Perhaps you're an old romantic. I'm much more of a grab a bunch of flowers at the garage, man.

Gentleman Jim, Moonlight and Roses. I was brought up on a Reader's Digest 6-box set of his tunes. Thanks, Mother. You did me proud. And I hope I did you proud and you enjoyed the show. I shall be back next Wednesday. But in the meantime, I'll make way for the breakfast bustle from me, Johnny Mac, to you wherever you are. Good morning.

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1: 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You really need to try it. Like you, I was skeptical at first, but after I tried it, I was so glad I did. It's hope. It's happiness. It's everything you need to get through the day. 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
3: Good morning. Welcome to the Breakfast Bustle. I hope you're doing well. My name's Olivia and I'm here with my lovely mum Sharon, who's on the phones to take your requests. So, first up this morning, we have a request from Alan in Farnborough, who would like to hear The Mess Around by Jennell Hawkins.

And that was The Mess Around by Janelle Hawkins. And that was for Alan in Farnborough. Thank you so much, Alan. I hope you're having a great morning. So next up, we have a song. Ooh, we have a Someone Born on This Day record request. So one of the slightly lesser known female singers, but one of Bill's from Brentford's favourites is Margaret Whiting, who was born on this day in 1924. And she unfortunately passed away in 2011, but we are going to hear I've Never Been in Love Before by Margaret Whiting. Thank you so much, Bill. I hope you're having a great morning.

And that was Margaret Whiting with I've Never Been in Love Before. And she was born on this day in 1924. So thank you so much for that, Bill in Brentford. Yeah, that was very dreamy and melancholy. I loved that. That was beautiful. So next up, we have a song for the lovely Thelma in Gosport. Good morning, Thelma. I hope you're doing well. I expect you're getting lunch with your brother today. So I hope that's lovely. And you would like to hear Roy Orbison with Lana.

And that was Roy Orbison with Lana. And that was for Thelma and Gosford. Thank you so much, Thelma. I love that song. Always love your choices. So next up, we have a song from 1927. And this is for Eric in Haverford West. A very good morning to you, Eric. I hope you're doing well. And you've asked to hear Do Do Do by George Olson. And I can tell you that this is a George and Ira Gershwin tune. And it's from the 1926 Broadway musical OK. So I'm very excited to hear this. Here we go.

And that was Do Do Do by George Olsen, and that was for Eric in Haverford West. Thank you so much, Eric. I hope you're having a great morning. So, next up we have a song for Terry One in Portsmouth, and you would like to hear Please Stay by The Cryin' Shames.

0: that was Please Stay by The Crying Shames, and that was for Terry One in Portsmouth. Thank you so much, Terry. I hope you're having a great day. That was actually a Burt Bacharach song. Yeah, love that. Thank you so much.
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0: So today is the 22nd of July 2026, and this is the weather for West Sussex, Hampshire, the Isle of Wight and Dorset. The sunrise today was at 5:15 a.m. Today will be another very warm, sunny day. Today's temperature will be 21 degrees Celsius or 66 Fahrenheit mid-morning, and this afternoon will be 25 degrees Celsius or 77 Fahrenheit. The high tide at Portsmouth was at 6:05 this morning and again at 6:23 this evening. The sunset is at 9:04 p.m. Tonight will be warm under mainly clear skies, and tonight's temperature will be 17 degrees Celsius or 63 Fahrenheit. The moon is a waxing quarter moon. Tomorrow will be another very warm sunny day. Tomorrow's temperature, mid-morning, will be 21 degrees Celsius or 70 Fahrenheit, and tomorrow afternoon, 23 degrees Celsius or 73 degrees Fahrenheit. The local outlook for Friday to Sunday: Friday will be dry and very warm with a mixture of patchy cloud and sunshine. Saturday and Sunday will have a mixture of patchy cloud, sunny spells and a slim chance of isolated showers.
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0: I am actually very glad it's cooled down a bit. Yes. Oh, last week I was on holiday with my lovely boyfriend. We spent a few days in London and a couple of days in Brighton, which was lovely, but it was so excruciatingly hot. And I don't the Americans aren't used to no air conditioning, are they? So I knew it was gonna be a struggle, but no, we had a lovely time. Watched the football, watched the Wimbledon. It was great. We went to one of those big screens that was broadcasting the match, the Wimbledon final live. That was really fun. Right, what are we going to play next? Oh, we have a three in a row next. Let me play the jingle.
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0: Jeffrey James of Greenwich was proud to sponsor 3 in a row on Angel Radio and enjoys fond memories of Arundel and Ford.
1: Oh, so that was 3 in a row, all songs by the title of the title, Maybe, and that was sent by Bob in Bristol. Thank you so much, Bob. So the first one was Bing Crosby with the Victor Young Orchestra from 1939. The second was The Chantels from 1958. And the third was The Bachelors from 1964. And The Bachelors was actually an upbeat cover of an Ink Spot song from 1940. So thank you so much for sending that in, Bob. I really enjoyed that. Very thoughtful choices. Thank you so much. Have a lovely day. So we're going to read the What's On diary, and then after that we have a special 80th birthday request coming up.
2: The What's On diary is sponsored by David in leafy Shepherd's Bush, who is certainly no angel.
1: So Wednesday the 22nd of July to Saturday the 25th of July, the Summer Film Festival at the Apollo Theatre in Newport on the Isle of Wight. The bar opens at 1:15 p.m, the films start at 2 p.m, and admission is £10. On Wednesday the 22nd, they're screening Doctor Strangelove from 1964. On Thursday, they're screening Casablanca from 1942. On Friday, Some Like It Hot from the year 1959, and on Saturday, Kind Hearts and Coronets from the year 1949. That sounds amazing. Tickets from apollo-theatre.org.uk. On Saturday the 25th of July, the 5th annual summer fair at the Alpaca Field in West Lane, Hailing Island, from 11 a.m. until 4:30 p.m. Meet the 5 alpacas and browse over 40 stalls plus entertainment and fun for the children. 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Saturday the 25th and Sunday the 26th of July, Born Quilters Show is at Emsworth Community Centre from 10 a.m. to 3:30 p.m. A 2-day extravaganza of previously unseen work created over the past 2 years and filling all 5 rooms of the community centre with quilts, wall hangings, bags, cushions and fabric art. There will also be a young quilters display, quilting demonstrations, a Born Quilters sales table, traders tables and refreshments. Entry is £3 and proceeds support local charities. On Monday the 27th, there is Community Cafe at the United Reformed Church in Mengham on the island, on Hailing Island, from 2 to 4 p.m. It's £12 for afternoon tea and live entertainment. Please call Jordan on 074 883 70381 to book your place. Also on Monday the 27th of July, Aaron and Chichester Air Enthusiasts Society presents 2 talks by Lynn Barton, My Journey to Becoming British Airways' First Female Pilot, and Tales from the Flight Deck at Boxgrove Village Hall, The Street, Boxgrove, Chichester. 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Refreshments until 6 p.m, followed by a presentation from members of the Queen Alexandra Hospital Bowel Cancer Unit. There will be an opportunity to ask questions, and the event is open to everyone. There will be parking in the church car park at Drayton Surgery or roadside. There is further information at draytonsurgery.ppg@nhs.net. Also on Tuesday the 28th of July, the Georgia Ramblers Jazz Band are at the Golden Lion, High Street, Southwark, PO17 6EB, and you can go to goldenlionsouthwark.co.uk, and the show is from 7:45 p.m. till 10:15 p.m. The entry is free, and if you wish to eat, please book in advance. And finally, on Wednesday the 29th of July, the Big Easy are at Gosport Jazz Club, Gosport and Fareham Rugby Football Club, Dolphin Crescent. 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Okay, wow, so much on at the moment. So many of those events sound amazing.
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1: Whew, okay, we have another three in a row request, and this time I have a lovely handwritten letter here, and it's from Carol in North Burstead, and I've heard you have a very special birthday today. It's your 80th, so congratulations. We're sending you all our best wishes from Angel. That is amazing. And you said last year was, or last October was your husband's 80th birthday. So yeah, that's lovely. Congratulations. I hope you have the happiest of birthdays. So I've got your three in a row request here, and you'd like to hear some of the Shadows. So let's get into that right now.
0: Three in a Row is sponsored by Geoffrey James of Greenwich, who believes Angel Radio supplies the most eclectic range of popular music on British radio.

0: Jeffrey James of Greenwich was proud to sponsor 3 in a row on Angel Radio and enjoys fond memories of Arundel and Ford.
1: And that 3 in a row was for Carol in North Burstead's 80th birthday. So happy birthday, Carol. Oh my gosh, yeah, I hope you enjoyed your 3 in a row. So first was, of course, The Shadows with Apache. And the middle song was a cover of I'll Be a Legend in My Time by Dave DeCourt of Angel Radio. And the last one was Cliff Richard and The Shadows with Do You Want to Dance? Actually, me and my mum danced to that whole last song. We were sitting in our little swivelly chairs doing like hand jiving. Anyway, I hope you have a lovely day. Yeah, we're sending you our best wishes. So next up we have a song for Angela and Peter in Gosport. I hope you're doing well. You sent me a lovely email saying you hope I had a lovely holiday with my boyfriend. I did. Thank you so much. Yeah, we had a lot of fun together. I'm very sad he's gone back stateside. But you would like to hear The Zombies with The Time of the Season. Oh, I love this tune.

0: And that was, of course, The Zombies with The Time of the Season. And that was for Angela and Peter in Gosport. Thank you so much. I hope you're having a lovely day. Love that song.
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0: So, coming up in about just under 15 minutes is Sharon with Snap and Crackle. At 10:55, there's exercises. At 11 a.m, we have Sandy's Yesterdays. At 1 p.m, Ray's Radiogram. At 1:30 p.m, a portrait of Phil Spitalny. 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And at 8 a.m, you have me again with The Breakfast Bustle.
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0: Okay, sorry, I sped through that programme schedule a bit because I want to get all your requests in. So we have one here that sounds very interesting. It's for Donald in Poole. I'm quite excited to hear this. This is the Bonzo Dog Doodah Band with I'm the Urban Spaceman from the year 1968.
2: Vielen, vielen Dank, Tiny Tim, und komisch geht's bei uns gleich weiter.

And that was the Bonzo Dog Doodah Band with I'm the Urban Spaceman. And that was for Donald in Pool. Thank you so much. I absolutely loved that. That was really fun. So next up we have Love in Bloom by Paul Whiteman. And this is from the year 1934. And this is for Chris in North London. A very good morning to you, Chris. I hope you're well.

And that was Love in Bloom by Paul Whiteman. And it was Jack Fulton on vocals. And that was for Chris in North London. Thank you so much, Chris. So, the last request of the show is for Dave Down Under. And you'd like to hear Love is the Sweetest Thing by Al Boley. But I've only got 1:30 left in this show slot. So I've asked Sharon if she can play it first on her show. And she said yes. So, Dave, your song is coming up. Thank you for your patience. It's good to be back. I missed my show last week. I kind of wanted to show Casey the radio station, but it didn't work out that way. But anyway, I'm pleased to be back. And I think the last song we're going to play, just while we have a minute, we're going to listen to the original Doctor Who theme, because I like it and it's a treat. So anyway, I'll see you again tomorrow morning. Have a lovely day, everyone.

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4: 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So it's Richard Palmer signing off, and I'm looking forward to hearing from you.
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0: Snap and Crackle is sponsored by Sue and Peter Taylor in France. And the gardening items are sponsored by Wendy in Norwich.

Welcome to the Snap and Crackle Show. My name is Sharon Twine. Thanks for joining me this lovely, sunny summer morning. We've got Chris on reception. It's a request program taking us up to 11 o'clock today. And I will give out the free phone number, which is 0800 014 1955. The standard rate is 02392 481988. And you can email your request, and that's studio@angelradio.uk. So Chris is on reception taking your requests. And we had one last request off from this morning's show. Olivia didn't have time to play it, and it's for Dave Down Under. Good morning to you, Dave. I'm going to play it now for you. Al Boley and Ray Noble Band, Love is the Sweetest Thing, going back to 1932.

That's Al Boley and Ray Noble. Love is the sweetest thing. And that's for Dave Down Under in Portsmouth. Let's have a look. We're going to have Pat Boone. Normally I'll play something with the actual date in. It's Wednesday, 22nd of July, by the way, in case you weren't sure what date it was. I always forget the date. I know the day, but I think, what day is it? Date is it? I have to look on my mobile phone to check the actual date. So I can't find anything with 22 in. So here's Pat Boone, Cherry Pink and Apple Blossom. Right. Nothing to do with 22.

A lovely voice of Bing Crosby and Sleigh Ride in July. Coming up let's have a look for Bob in Bristol. Good morning to you, Bob. We have Sergio Mendes and Brazil 66, and this is Going Out of My Head.

That's Sergio Mendes and Brazil 66, Going Out of My Head. And that's for Bob in Bristol. That's a lovely song. I haven't had that one for years, so thanks for that one. Coming up for Thelma in Gosport, we have got Kiss Me Goodbye. And this is Gary Puckett and the Union Gap.

has Gary Puckett and the Union Gap and Kiss Me Goodbye, and that's Vithama in Gosport. Oh, it's very warm here in the studio. I'm boiling already. It's like, oh, needs to cool down. Coming up, we have Jimmy Bowen and My Baby's Gone. This goes back to 1967, and this is for Alan in Farnborough, wherever in Kent. He's thinking about it. It's on its way. Oh, hold on a minute. Put the fader up.

0: That's Jimmy Bowen going back to 1957. My Baby's Gone. And that was for Alan in Farnborough. So look, time now 9:23. You listen to Sharon. This is Angel Radio. Thanks for joining me today. That phone number again, the free phone number is 0800 014 1955. If you want a request, I've got about 8 or 9 coming so far, just under 10. But yeah, we've still got another 1.5 hours. The standard rate is 02392 481988. And you can email, and that's studio@angelradio.uk. And you can also go to our website, just type in Angel Radio to find us. And we've got a lot of information on the website as well. And we're based in Havant, so you could always pop in, say hello to us. We're just along from Waitrose in Havant. Coming up for Eric in Haverford West, we've got Flotsam and Jetsam. And this is PC Lamb.
1: My word, but we're lucky today, Jets. I thought we were going to be late.
2: The traffic outside from far and wide is in the most congested state.

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Pull into the curb, now what's your plan? Where's your driving license? One more grin from the likes of you and I'll run you in. Don't think you can get past me by stealth. I'm not here for me blooming elf. Is your name Seagrave? What's the idea? You with a sidecar, pull over here. I suppose I'll be handling traffic till the blinking crack of doom, when all the souls seraphic will rise from their final tomb.

a.m. 7 till p.m. 11. I'll be jolly well guiding them into heaven. Yes, sir, PC Lamb, they'll all have me to thank. For the dot and dash you think you're doing, you blankety blankety blank. So now you know who I am, Robert Augustus Wellington Lamb.

That's PC Lamb, and that's by Flotsam and Jetsam, and that's for Eric in Haverford West. How up for Jenny on the Hailing Islands? We have got Billy Joe Spears. He's got more love in his little finger.

He's got more love in his little finger, and that's for Jenny on Hayling Island. There was a fire over Hayling Island. One of the farmers' fields caught fire, so the local residents and the fire brigade done a really good job putting out the fire. But I think they've lost a bit in the fields there. Yeah, all those months trying to grow things, and then it all goes up in smoke. So, you know, all the best to the farm people over there on Hayling Island. Coming up for Tony and Bognor, we have the Steam Packet, and this is called The In Crowd.

That's by the Steenbucket and the In Crowd, and that's for Tony in Bognor. Coming up, we have a legend in my time, Johnny Sandon, and this is for Terry One in Portsmouth.

That's Johnny Sand and Nobby Legend, In My Time, and that's for Terry One in Portsmouth. And we've got Doris Day coming up next, and this is for Paul in Burstead, and it all depends on you.

That's a lovely song by Doris Day, and It All Depends on You. I hope you had a good week, all of you, and enjoying the lovely weather, nice weather. Everything's getting a bit dry though, so we do need a little bit of rain, don't we? And like I say, bumblebees need a bit of water, so if you've got a garden, put a little tray of water outside with some pebbles in so they won't drown or anything, and then they can help themselves to some water. I think they're saying where they get the nectar from the flowers, and the flowers are drying out, they're not getting their nectar, so they need water. Yeah, so put a little tray, tray or something, whatever you got, of water out for the poor little insects. Talk about bees and wasps. I was watched a pub band on Sunday, and I was drinking my soda water and blackcurrant because I was driving, so but it's a nice refreshing drink anyway when it's hot. So I was halfway through my drink and I picked up the glass to drink, and luckily I looked in there and there was a wasp in there, wasn't there? I would have swallowed him. And so I had to I did have half a beer actually there anyway, so I had to uck this wasp out my drink. I had a bit of a napkin, and he hung onto this napkin and got him out, and I put him on the armchair that I was sitting on. But he must have been drunk because he was going around in circles. He was going round and round and round. So I was sort of trying to wipe the beer off him, off his wings, because his wings must have been a bit soggy as well. But I think he was drunk. Just going round and round and round. But anyway, I rescued this wasp, and later on he flew off, happily flew off, and I didn't swallow him. It reminds me, years ago when my sister was young, she's probably about 12, I don't know, about 12, age 12, something like that. She had a can of Coke, and she was sipping through this can of Coke, because she didn't realise a wasp went in the can of Coke. Okay, so that's another thing you've got to look out for. So she had a mouthful of this Coke and swallowed the wasp. She had the wasp in her mouth. She could feel this wasp buzzing about in her mouth. So she opened her mouth and luckily the wasp flew out. Luckily she didn't swallow it. So that'd been horrible, wouldn't it? Imagine if you swallowed a live wasp. Ooh, that buzzing around inside you. So luckily she did swallow it. So if you're outside having a drink, or you got a can of Coke, tip it in a glass or something, or have a straw, make sure you don't swallow a wasp. We need them, don't we? We don't want any more to disappear. Anyway, carrying on. Let's have a look. Carrying on to the requests. This one is for Carol in Cosham, saying love to all. Thanks, Carol. And Nat King Cole, Somewhere Along the Way. This goes back to 1952.

That King Cole, Somewhere Along the Way, going back to 1952. And that's for Carol in Cosham. Coming up for Alan in Orpington, we have Tab Hunter, and this is called Young Love.

0: There's Tab Hunter and Young Love. Great song. And that's for Alan in Orpington. Talking about bees and wasps, here is Arthur Askey with the Bee Song, going back to 1938.
1: Hello, playmates. And now, for no reason at all, I'm going to sing you a little song that made me famous. 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Well, anyway, one of us is very good, and I entitle it The Bee.

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I'd like to be a busy, busy bee, being just as busy as a bee can be, flying round the garden, the sweetest ever seen, taking back the honey to the dear old queen. 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

0: honey bee, bzz, if you like the dwarf sting me, bzz, same bee. 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Honey bee, I must buzz off. Bzz, if you like, but don't sting me.
1: Alf Raski with the bee song, going back to 1938. That reminds me of in my senior school, went to an all-girls school, City of Portsmouth Girls School, and the science teacher, he was quite young and attractive at the time. We all used to fancy him. And he used to do the little bee dance. He used to sing this song and he used to do buzz, buzz, buzz a bee. And he's flap his little, he used to put his hands up and he used to flap about round and sort of do this little buzzing dance, dancing round the classroom. He had us in fits of laughter. It was good fun, and I suppose we did learn quite a lot from him, because he made it fun, you know. So every time I hear that song, it always reminds me of my science teacher, and which I just can never know his name. Can't remember his name. Coming up for Carol in Northbourne. Saying that we could do with love all over the world. We sure can. And all we need is love. This is Tommy Edwards. This goes back to 1958.

Lovely voice of Tommy Edwards, going back to 1958, and Love Is All We Need, and that's for Carol in Northbourne. Now, I've got about 8 requests all lined up here, so if you haven't heard yours yet, I haven't forgotten you. We will get to you eventually, just working my way down the list. Coming up, this next one is for David and Shepherd's Bush. We've got Jimmy Justice for you and Spanish Harlem.

Yes, Jimmy Justice and Spanish Harlem, lovely song. And that's for David in Shepherd's Bush. Coming up for Bill in Brentford, saying, please, can you play the very first song I ever requested on Angel Radio? I've Got You Under My Skin by Frank Sinatra and the Nelson Riddle Orchestra. So that's coming up next for you.

That's Frank Sinatra of Nelson Riddle Orchestra, and I've Got You Under My Skin, and that's for Bill in Brentford. Coming up for Mike in Maidstone, we have got Tommy James and the Shondells. This is called Crimson and Clover.

0: That's Tommy James and the Shondells, and that's Crimson and Clover, and that's from Mike in Maidstone. Time now is coming up for 6 minutes past 10, Wednesday 22nd of July. You're listening to Sharon, and this is the Snap and Crackle Request Programme. And this next one is for Bill in Royston. We've got Jack Payne and his orchestra. Airman, Airman, don't put the wind up me. Going back to 1930.
1: Hey lads, here I am again. I'm fed up with riding camels. Now I'm going up in there.

0: Up in my plane I soar, oh, 20 feet or more. I'm a flyer, a flyer, a flyer, no, not a liar, a flyer. 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
1: Airman, airman, don't put the wind up me.
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0: 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A flying fish, a codfish, or a bloater? When I fly, they all

That's Jack Payne Orchestra, M&M, and Don't Put the Wind Up Me, going way back to 1930. And that's for Bill in Royston. Coming up for Wendy Norwich. Good morning to you, Wendy. We have Elvis and Just Hello, Jim Said Hello.

ourselves and just had our gym said hello, and that's for Wendy in Norwich. There's an allotment update coming up next. Obviously, you've been going down there every day, watering my plants, and that soil was so dry. My sunflowers are dead. They've died. I've been watering them, but, not much. Well, not really soaking them, because I thought, well, sunflowers do tend to, to be quite dry, don't they, really, I think. So my sunflowers in the garden have died. Sunflowers down the allotment have died. I've put seeds down the allotment, and although I'm watering it each day, it just dries up pretty quick, so even the seeds aren't growing. So I've been trying to grow some seeds in pots in the garden in the shade. So I only put those in at the weekend, so hopefully they will come up, then I can, once they're grown up a little bit, I can put them down the allotment. Tomatoes are doing really well though, so I've been having some really, really lovely tomatoes. My courgette plants are still quite small at the moment because I put them in late, but someone gave me some courgettes yesterday, so that was nice of them. His courgettes are growing like crazy. He only went away on holiday for a week and come back, and he's got loads. So he gave me some, so it was really kind of him to do that. Rhubarb's doing well. Apples, picking loads of apples at the moment. Lettuce, some of my beetroot is growing well. These sort of late raspberries, I class them as autumn raspberries, but they're just late summer raspberries. They're starting to grow, so they're not ready to pick quite yet. And I noticed the blackberries are out as well, aren't they, everywhere. So we had to find time to go blackberry picking as well. So not too bad down the allotment. Still digging up potatoes as well. So still not too bad. I should have a few more things to pick down there, really. But runner beans, they're coming along quite fine. Some of them, only like a handful here and a handful there. I didn't bother with dwarf beans this year because I've still got loads in the freezer from last year. it's doing quite well. Not too bad, but we do need a bit of rain, don't we? Not too much, just enough to water everything. At the moment, when I'm at home, if I'm washing up in the sink, that bowl of water is going out on my plants, because I think there's going to be a water ban this weekend in Hampshire in our area. So, but rather than tipping that water down the sink, tip it out on your plants. They'll love you for it, and the grass. So I'm throwing a bucket of bowl full of water every so often out on the grass and the plants, just to help them out. Anyway, coming up, so carrying on with the music for us in Bedhampton, we've got Simon Garfunkel, Homeward Bound, going back to 1966.

That's Simon Garfunkel and Homeward Bound, going back to 1966, and that's for Russ in Bedhampton. We're coming up for Diane and Kopner. We've got Chuck Berry for you, and You Never Can Tell.

first, Chuck Berry and You Never Can Tell, and that's for Diane in Copner. We have for Spencer the Postman. In Drayton, we have Frank Zappa for you. And this is called Who Are the Brain Police?

That's Frank Zappa. Who would have been police? And that's from the missed out on the album. Sorry about that. That was for Spencer the Postman in Drayton. We've got Bob Luman coming up next. Let's think about living. This is for Derek on the Isle of Wight.

That's Bob Lumen, and that's Think About Living, and that's for Derek on the Isle of Wight. Well, I think the kids pack up for their summer holidays this week, isn't it? So normally when they pack up for summer holiday, the weather changes a bit, doesn't it? So maybe when they're off at the end of the week, maybe we will get a bit of rain. Here's a couple of songs about school. We've got Cliff Richard and the Drifters with Schoolboy Crush.

Cliff Richard and the Drifters with Schoolboy Crush. Staying with school, we've got Jerry Lee Lewis with High School Confidential.

0: That's Gene Vincent walking home from school, going back to 1958. Well, there's one song that we can't play, a Johnny Cash one, because it's in the 70s. So I was going to play Austin Prison, going back to 1966. Seeing your working on, was it outside prison?
1: He wants no working on a chain gang.
0: Oh, okay, right. Well, so I'll play this one for you, and then you've changed it to working on a chain gang, so we'll play that as well. So it's Dree, Martin, Nick, and Andy. Good morning to you all. Working outside Isle of Wight Prison. All the best. So here's Johnny Cash, Austin Prison, going back to 1966, and then I'll find the other request for you later on.

Johnny Cash and Austin Prison, going back to 1966. And we got Sam Cooke and the Chain Gang. And this is for Dream, Martin, Nick, and Andy.

Sam Cooke and Chain Gang. Time now is coming up for 10:40, so I haven't got that long left of this show. And this next one is for Russell in Portsmouth. We have the Jill's theme from Once Upon a Time in the West. And yeah, here it is for you.

That's the Jill's theme from Once Upon a Time in the West. And that's for Russell in Portsmouth. Coming up, we've got the Beach Boys, Our Car Club, going back to 1960.

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1: 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At 5 to 11, we've got exercises. 11 o'clock, Sandy's Yesterday, sponsored by Wendy in Norwich, in loving memory of our Anne. 1 o'clock, Ray's Radiogram, sponsored by Kate and Vintner on the Isle of Wight. At 1:30, Portrait of Phil Spitalny. Spitalny. Hope I've said that right. Probably not. 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At 7:35, Midweek Requests with Ivan, sponsored by Tricia and Michael and Donna and Danny. 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
0: And this is Richard, who's very pleased to sponsor the Angel Radio Times.

That's David Rose and Calypso Melody, going back to 1957. So a little bit of Calypso, a bit of summer music going on there. So we're having a fantastic summer this year. So I'll be back here on Sunday. I'm not in next Wednesday. I'm taking a day off. But I'm not sure who's covering next Wednesday yet. But thank you for joining me this morning. We got Percy Faith and this orchestra and the theme from A Summer Place.

0: Thanks to Sue and Peter Taylor in France for sponsoring Snap and Crackle. Thanks also to Wendy in Norwich, who sponsored the chat about gardening.
1: Remember!
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3: Good morning. My name's Terry Bryant, and I run exercise classes under the name of Body Focus. And today we're going to be doing some exercises for your shoulders and the upper body. So sit up nice and tall on that dining chair. You really need to be on a dining chair because you need to be able to lift the body up. So sit up nice and tall, pull that tummy in. Do you remember that posture? Roll your shoulders back and down. And then we're just going to shrug those shoulders up a couple of times just to get the shoulders warmed up. And then we're going to roll them back a few times. Just roll them back, squeezing those shoulder blades together. And then relax. And then we're just going to take the right arm, take it out to the side, and then circle it round in a big circle, as big as you can make it. And then take the left arm out and take the arm round in a big circle, as big as you can make it. And then we do the right arm again. And then we take the left arm again. Well done. And then we just do them both together a couple of times, lifting those arms up, stretching them out to the side. Now try and get that movement a little bit bigger each time you do it. And just take your own time, taking those arms round, big circles, and then round and down again. And we just do one more big circle with both those arms. Make it as big as you can. Well done. And then just roll those shoulders back and down again. Sit up nice and tall. Pull that tummy in nice and tight. And we're going to take the arms out to the side. We're going to hold them there. So stretch them as wide as you can. Now what we're going to do is twist towards the right side. So you're twisting to the right, but be careful. Don't move those hips. Keep those hips facing forwards. And then come back to the centre. And then we're going to twist to the left and try and keep those hips forwards and then come back to centre and just give those arms a rest by bringing them back down. Now, it's important to keep those hips forwards. If you imagine you've got headlamps on your hips and they're lighting up the road ahead, we're going to take those arms out again to the side, keep those headlamps focused on the road ahead, and you're just going to twist to the right. And then come back to centre, keeping those arms as wide as you can. And then twist to the left. And back to the centre. And then take those arms down. That really does make your arms ache, doesn't it? So just give your shoulders a bit of a roll back again. And this time, we're going to take the arm up in front. So just take one arm up in front of you. And then make a big circle, taking the arm down behind you. And then with the left arm, take it up. And take it down behind you. And again, lift that arm up to the front. Take it round behind you. Take it down. And then the other arm. Take it up like you're doing backstroke. And again, once more each side. Take the arm up. And then down. And then the other side. Take it up. And down. Now, do you think we can do both arms together? It's quite difficult to do. So take both arms up. As high as you can, take them back down behind you. And as you do that, you can feel all those muscles in your shoulders and all the muscles in the middle of the upper back working away. Okay, just do one more circle. Take those arms up and then slowly take them down behind. Well done. Sit up nice and tall. Keep those toes sit up nice and tall, feet flat on the floor, tummy in. Roll those shoulders back and down. And we're just going to stretch out those arms. We're going to take the right arm up in front. Turn the palm to the ceiling and then bring your hand to your shoulder. Now with the other hand, give that arm a little bit of a push upwards. So you're pushing the elbow upwards, walking those fingers over your shoulder and down the back. Feel the stretch in the back of the arm there. And then take that arm down. And take the other arm up in front. And then turn the palm to the ceiling. Bring the hand to your shoulder. And then with the other hand, Give it a push upwards, so push that elbow up, walking those fingers over the shoulder, down the back, and then relax it down again. Well done. That stretching exercise is really good. If you're having difficulty reaching things out of your top cupboard, then that's a good one to do to help you be able to extend the range and reach those products that you want to get out of the cupboard.
2: There will be more exercises at the same time tomorrow.
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Hello, good morning. This is Sandy on Angel Radio with Yesterday Once More, which is kindly sponsored by Wendy in Norwich in loving memory of dear Anne, DJ Pete and Carol, who she's known for many years. So put the kettle on, relax with a cuppa and listen to some of your favourite music. First one I'm going to play is for you, Wendy, and it's Barbra Streisand, but it's with Judy Garland, and it's Get Happy, Happy Days Are Here Again.

Lovely. Bit of Julie Garland there and Barbra Streisand. Okay, the next one I've got is for Margaret. You wanted Shirley Bassey, and this one is Big Spender.

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I hope you enjoyed that one. Okay, next one I've got is for Sue, and you wanted Frankie Lane with Answer Me.

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That, of course, was Frankie Lane, and that was for you, Sue. Hopefully you enjoyed it. Okay, now I'm going to pay people that have had birthdays this week. Could be anybody, like I've said before. Could be a singer, songwriter, musician. First one is Desmond Decker, born 16th of July 1941, a singer, and this one is The Israelites.

And that, of course, was Desmond Dekker, who was born on the 16th of July 1941. Next one, Spencer Davis, born 17th of July 1939, a singer and guitar player with the Spencer Davis Group. And this one is called Keep On Running.

And that was Spencer Davis, who was born on the 17th of July, 1939. Next one I've got is Martha Reeves, born 18th of July, 1941, a lead singer with Martha and the Vandals. And this one is Dancing in the Street.

And that, of course, was Dancing in the Street. Hold on just a minute. I've lost my piece of paper. Hold on. Right, here we go. Martha Reeves, that was born 18th of July, 1941, Dancing in the Street. Okay, the next one I've got is Dio, born 18th of July, 1939, singer-songwriter, and this one is Run Around Sue.

And that, of course, was Run Around Sue, and it was by Dio. I'm sorry about this. I've got a fan going, and the fan is very, very strong. And as soon as I put a piece of paper down, it blows it away, and it's all over the other side of the table. So I do apologise. Okay, the next one I've got is Brian Avger, born 18th of July 1939, a keyboard player, appeared with many artists, and one of them was the Yardbirds, and this one is called For Your Love.

And that was a Dio, who, no, it wasn't. I think I'll go home and start again. That was Brian Avegar, who was born on the 18th of July 1939, a keyboard player with the Yardbirds. Okay, next one I've got is Ian Stewart. He was born on the 18th of July 1938, and he was a keyboard player at some time with the Rolling Stones. And this one is called Honky Tonk Woman.

And that was Ian Stewart, who was born on the 18th of July 1938, a keyboard player with the Rolling Stones. Next one I've got is Johnny Funchoose, born on the 18th of July 1935, a singer with the Dells. And this one is called Please Don't Change.

0: And that was Johnny Funtoos, who was born 18th of July 1935, a singer with the Dells. Next one I've got is Screamin' Jay Hawkins, born 18th of July 1929, a singer. And this one is called I Put a Spell on You.
1: One, two, three!

Sometimes there's no words, really, is there? That was Screamin' Jay Hawkins, born on the 18th of July, 1929. Okay, next one is George Hamilton, the 4th, born 19th of July, 1937, and this one is Break My Mind.

And that was George Hamilton IV, who was born 19th of July 1937. Next one, Sue Thompson, born 19th of July 1925, and this one is called Paper Tiger.

dad, that was Sue Thompson, who was born on the 19th of July, 1925. Next one is Jo Ann Campbell, born 20th of July, 1938, a singer. And this one is called I'm the Girl from Wolfenden Mountain.

And that was Joanne Campbell, who was born on the 20th of July 1938. Next one is Bobby Knox, born on the 20th of July 1933, a singer, and this one is called Party Dolls.

And that was Bobby Knox, who was born on the 20th of July, 1933. I got two left. Next one is Kay Starr, born 21st of July, 1922. And this one is called Crazy. Her-

Lovely. That, of course, was Kay Starr, who was born on the 21st of July, 1922. Right, the last one I've got is Estelle Bennett, born 22nd of July, 1941, a singer with the Ronettes, and this one is called Baby, I Love You.

And that was Estelle Bennett, who was born on the 22nd of July 1941, a singer with the Ronettes. And that is the last ones I've got for my birthday people this week. I didn't have very many at all. Do you know, it's funny, isn't it? Sometimes it just works like that. You just do not know. So what I'm going to do, because it's only 10 to 12, I'm going to play some songs from a couple of musicals, Oliver. First one is Food, Gloria's Food, and then Consider Yourself. And the last one, You've Got to Pick a Pocket or Two. So enjoy.

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great stuff. I hope you enjoyed that. That was some songs from the musical Oliver. Okay, now I'm going to tell you a few things that happened in history today, the 22nd of July. In 1946, bread was rationed in Britain. The shortage was blamed on a poor harvest and a drought. 2012, Bradley Wiggins, aged 32, became the first British cyclist to win the Tour de France. 2013, the Duchess of Cambridge gave birth to a boy, George Alexander Louis. Now, this one, I've got to make sure I got this right. 2018, the ultimate football tongue twister for anyone reading out the football results was, ready? East 5-4, 4-5-5. You try saying that quickly. It's not easy. Anyway, that's a few things that happened today on the 22nd of July. Talking of the 22nd of July, I will now play songs from different years on that day that was popular. And the first one is 1960. You know, this takes me right back to my days when I was courting, as I used to say then, because my husband, he used to really love this particular song. And any chance to sit there, because he used to play the drums when he was in the Navy, in the Army, any chance to sort of bang a, you know, in tune with this particular song, he would. And whenever I hear it, I think of him, and it's The Shadows, Apache.

And then, of course, was Eden Kane, Well, I Ask You. That was popular in 1961. 1962, it was Bobby Vinton, Roses Are Red.

And that, of course, was Bobby Vinton with Roses Are Red, and that was popular in 1962. 1963, it was The Searchers with Sweets for My Sweet.

And that, of course, was Sweets for My Sweet, The Searchers, popular in 1963. 1964, it was Dusty Springfield with I Just Don't Know What to Do with Myself.

And that, of course, was Dusty Springfield. I Just Don't Know What to Do with Myself. That was popular on the 22nd of July, 1964. 1965, it was Lulu with Leave a Little Love.

And that, of course, was Lulu, Leave a Little Love, popular 1965. 1966, it was Georgie Fame with Getaway.

0: And that, of course, was Georgie Fame with Get Away, popular in 1966. 1967, it was Vicky Carr singing It Must Be Him.
1: I tell myself what's done is done. I tell myself

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He'll never hurt me

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And that, of course, was Simon and Garfunkel. Mrs. Robinson was popular on the 22nd of July, 1968. 1969, and my last one, Stevie Wonder, My Cherie Amour.

And then, of course, Stevie Wonder, My Sharia Moore, and that was popular 1969. So that is the end of the ones I played for different years for today, the 22nd of July. I can't believe it. Where has July gone? I mean, I think we've got a week left and we're in August. It's gone so quickly, hasn't it? Okay. Excuse me. Now I will start to play my theme. And my theme for today, thanks for the thinking of one of our listeners, Roger, is Moon and Space. So the first one is Frank Sinatra, Fly Me to the Moon.

0: you.
1: Great. Frank Sinatra there with Fly Me to the Moon. Right, the next song I've got about moon and space is David Bowie with Space Oddity. Let's have a listen.

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Okay, the next one I've got that Roger suggested, was Andy Williams, Moon River.

Lovely. Andy Williams here with Moon River. Okay, so the next one I've got about space is Bobby Vinton with Venus.

And then, of course, Creedence Clearwater and Bad Moon Rising. And the last one I've got is the Tornadoes with Telstar.

And that, of course, was the Tornadoes with Telstar. Well, thank you very much, Roger. They were really, really good and so different. That was a really good idea. Moon and space. Brilliant. Okay, well, it's time for me to go now. Thank you so much for listening to my programme. Really enjoyed doing it. I'll be back again next Wednesday. So take care of yourself. And if we still have this hot weather, make sure you keep cool and drink plenty of water. And I'll chat to you next Wednesday. I'm going to leave you now with Anne Murray, Sitting Back, Loving You. Bye.

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Hello, Angel listeners. That's my signature tune, Madeline, so you'll know that it's Marilyn here, rummaging through Ray's radiogram. Ray was my dad, and he was born in 1921, the same year as my mum. They both enlisted in 1939, Ray in the Royal Air Force and Madeline in the ATS. Here's a number featuring Sam Brown, who was a popular English dance band singer of the 1930s. He is particularly remembered singing with Jack Hilton and with Ambrose and his orchestra at the Mayfair Hotel. Here he is singing, I'm Shootin' High.

That was Shooting High with Sam Brown. Now, the girl who would one day be known as Winnipeg's sweetheart, and who, at the age of 14, was the most highly paid female star in the world, Deanna Durbin, salary at 18 years, was $250,000 a year. Here she is singing Because.

You've just been listening to Because, sung by Deanna Durbin. Now next, there's a coal miner's lament written in 1946. Its fatalistic tone contrasted vividly with the sugary pop ballads and the rock and roll just starting to dominate the charts in 1955, when this song became an unexpected hit for Tennessee Ernie Ford. It's 16 Tons.

One morning it was drizzling rain. Fighting and trouble are my middle name. I was raised in the canebrake by an old mama lion. Can't know a high-toned woman make me walk the line. You load 16 tons.

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1: A lot of men didn't, a lot of men died. One fist of iron, the other of steel. If the right one don't get you, then the left one will you.

We've just been listening to the recording of 16 Tons featuring Tennessee Ernie Ford. You're listening to Ray's Radiogram presented by Marilyn. Ray was my dad, Madeline is my mum, and it's time now for one of her poems. In her very young days, she performed with dance troupes, one of which was called the Gordon Babes. This poem is called Return of Spring and comes from her book called Potpourri, first published in 1999. Return of Spring. Cones of purple lilac, hedgerows drenched in May, green and verdant pastures with newborn lambs at play. The soft blue haze of bluebells, the splendour of the trees, pink blossom gaily spiralling upon a gentle breeze. Carpeted now with flowers woven in every hue, golden, white and purple interspersed with blue. With winter's benediction, the gift of frost and rain, spring's return to England, the earth's reborn again.

0: That was Skyliner, played by the Charlie Barnett Orchestra, which was formed in 1933 with Charlie on saxophone. And now it's time for one of Ray's comedic songs. It's Stan Freberg with his rendition of Bridey Hammerschlagen.
1: Ladies and gentlemen, you are about to hear an actual hypnotic interview. The subject for the experiment is Miss Goldie Smith, age 23. The next voice you hear will be that of the hypnotist Stan Freberg, as he attempts to regress her back to her childhood.
2: Deeper and deeper and deeper sleep. Look at the candle I'm holding in my hand.
3: Look at the wax you're dripping on my dress.
2: May I point out you're breaking the trance?
3: May I point out I just got it back from the cleaners.
2: Here, here. Don't be impertinent to the hypnotist. Know your place. Now we're going back in your life. Back, like the pages in a book. And when I next talk to you, you will be a little child. Now you're a little child, and you were able to answer my questions. Just rest and relax. Do you go to school?
3: Mm-hmm.
2: Who sits in front of you?
3: Nobody. I pinch.
2: I see. How old are you?
3: What could I be? What? 7, 8?
2: All right. Do you have a favorite subject?
3: Music.
2: I see. Music appreciation?
3: Yeah, I appreciate Stan Kenton, Brubeck.
2: All right.
3: Shorty.
2: All right, just rest and relax.
3: Weekends, I play flugelhorn, like.
2: Let me point out, you're under oath here.
3: Don't knock it, I got a great lip.
2: I'm not knocking it.
3: Like.
2: I'm not knocking it. But now we're going back through time and space, back to another life.
3: Who's blowing hop there, man?
2: To another life. And when I next talk to you, you will be in some other time, in some other place, and you will be able to answer my questions. Now, what is your name?
4: Bridey.
2: Bridey what?
4: Hammerschlagen.
1: We interrupt here to point out that Goldie Smith's real name is not Bridey Hammerschlagen. It is Goldie Smith.
2: What is a year you live in?
4: 280.
2: Where do you live?
4: 2 miles from Rome, out of the high rent district.
2: Yeah, I see. And what do you do?
4: I'm an usherette at the Colosseum.
5: Keep moving, please. Don't block the gladiators. Immediate seating in the lion pits.
2: How's that?
4: Weekends I make book on the chariot races.
2: Yeah, I beg your pardon?
4: Ben Hur looks good in the fifth.
2: All right. Now, what is the name of, You say Ben Hur looks good in the fifth?
4: Believe me.
2: Oh, what am I talking about? Chariot racing is extinct.
5: Don't tell Ben Hur. He just bought wire wheels.
2: All right. We have time for one more regression. Look into my eyes.
4: No, you look into my eyes.
2: What's that?
4: Deeper and deeper sleep.
2: Yeah.
4: You're going back to another life in some other time. Now, what is the year you live in?
2: 1836.
4: What is your name?
2: Davy Crockett.
4: Too bad you won't be alive to cash in on the royalties from the Davy Crockett hats.
2: How do you know? In my next life, I may be Walt Disney.
0: That was the manic Stan Freberg with Bridey Hammerschlagen. Now, here's a record by that wonderful Mr. C, Perry Como, with a song from Rodgers and Hammerstein's South Pacific, Some Enchanted Evening.

That was Some Enchanted Evening, sung by Perry Como. I hope you'll join me again soon for a rummage through Ray's radiogram, trying to find some records which you'll enjoy and remind you of days gone by. But for now, it's Marilyn, signing off from Angel Radio with my...

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1: Liz, who absolutely loves Hailing Island, sponsors Portrait of a Star in memory of her husband Graham. He was a barbershop singer for many years and loved listening to Angel Radio, where he could hear the songs he used to sing.
3: Right, so today's portrait is about a man that you may not have heard of before, Phil Spitalny. Phil Spitalny was born on the 7th of November 1890 into a Jewish family of musicians in the Russian Empire. Later, he was a student at the Odessa Conservatory of Music. A child prodigy on clarinet, he toured Russia and moved to the United States in 1905.

That was Phil Spittal and his orchestra from 1926 with Hello Baby. After playing with bands in Cleveland, Phil Spittal moved to Boston to direct a theatre orchestra. Later, he returned to Cleveland, where he led his own orchestra, and then went to New York to lead the orchestra at the Pennsylvania Hotel. And for 2 years, he conducted the orchestra at the Stanley Theatre in Pittsburgh, Pennsylvania.

Phil led orchestras under the name Phil Spitalny and his all-girl orchestra, beginning with the Hour of Charm Orchestra on his radio programme, The Hour of Charm, which began in 1934. Phil Spitalny and Evelyn K. Klein auditioned over 1,000 women to fill the 22-piece orchestra. Evelyn Klein was the featured performer, a virtuoso violinist, introduced as Evelyn and Her Magic Violin. The programme lasted for over 10 years on radio. Phil Spitalny and Evelyn K. Klein married in 1946.

That was Phil Spitalny's Hour of Charm Orchestra, which was the best known of all the USA all-women ensembles. They played the Bugle Corps Rag, Dinah and Hungarian Rhapsody No. 2. From 1934 to 1949, Hour of Charm toured coast to coast, broadcasting on the CBS, the NBC and Armed Forces radio networks. The orchestra also made a guest appearance in the Abbott and Costello film Here Come the Coeds in 1945. And Phil Spitalny also appeared in When Johnny Comes Marching Home, a film from 1942. And he appeared on Ed Sullivan's television programme Toast of the Town.

called Song of the Flame and came from the musical Song of the Flame. Phil Spitalny wrote music with Gus Kahn and jazz musician Lee Stubby Gordon. His compositions included Enchanted Forest, It's You, No One But You, Madeleine, Pining for You, Save the Last Dance for Me, and The Kiss I Can't Forget.

two of Phil Spitowney's compositions there. The first one was played by Dick Jurgens' orchestra with Harry Kuhl singing Madeleine in 1941. And then we had Erno Rappi's orchestra with Paul Small and Save the Last Dance for Me. And interestingly enough, that was on a cardboard record from 1932, which is why it was a bit scratchy. When Phil Spitowney's orchestra disbanded around 1949, Phil and his wife Evelyn retired to Miami Beach. They remained happily married until Phil died of cancer in 1970 at the age of 79, and Evelyn died in 1990. Phil Spitowney has a star on the Hollywood Walk of Fame.

Portrait of a Star was sponsored by Liz on Hailing Island in memory of her husband Graham, who was a barbershop singer for many years and loved listening to Angel Radio.

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First, a personal message for you. Yes, exactly for you, listening at home to your wireless. Do you know what a wonderful person you are? Unique. The first song is for you today.

Personality, a hit for Lloyd Price in 1959. I have a stack of records here which I could not play in former programs because I did not have enough time for them. Some I'd like to play today. A few weeks ago we had music all about the world. Here are some more songs on this subject. 1941 was Peggy Lee still very young, just 21 years, and sang accompanied by Benny Goodman and his orchestra, Not a Care in the World.

Peggy Lee sang Not a Care in the World. The brilliant clarinet was played by Benny Goodman. We continue with Skeeter Davis and The End of the World. It was her greatest success. Recorded in 1962, the music accompanied Skeeter Davis on her last wave 42 years later.

The End of the World by Skeeter Davis. 1940, sang Myra Taylor with Harlan Leonard and his Rockets. I don't want to set the world on fire.

I don't want to set the world on fire. Myra Taylor and Harlan Leonard and his Rockets. Now the last of the world songs today. And Richard sings It's a Wonderful World, and she's backed by the wonderful big band of Stan Kenton, 1961.

It's a Wonderful World, Ann Richard and the Stan Kenton Band. From the world, we travel to Paris. Yves Montand recorded in 1964, Sous le ciel de Paris, Under the Sky of Paris.

Yves Montand and Sous le ciel de Paris. Now we have some leftovers from the train program. And now, unbelievable what's possible here on Angel Radio, Grandpa Jones can take us from Paris straight away with a night train to Memphis.

Hallelujah, Grandpa Jones and the Night Train to Memphis. Louis Marshall Jones got his nickname when he was 22 only. He worked at a radio station and was very grumpy in the early morning shows. He liked the idea and created the stage persona Grandpa Jones with an artificial mustache and old clothes. The blues musician Huddy Leadbetter, known as Lead Belly, was several times in prisons. The Midnight Special is one of his most popular songs. It tells of a prisoner who can hear every night the Midnight Special passing by. In the following recording from 1940, Lead Belly sings the Midnight Special together with the Golden Gate Quartet.

0: Elmer Cogan and her 1956 released version of In the Middle of the House. Now the first recording in 1939 of a bluegrass standard about a passenger's train. The Rouse Brothers with the Orange Blossom Special.
1: Boys! I've corn, seen that before. Yes, sir. Bob, right here on this train. First train going south.

0: Rabbit.
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1: Uh-huh.
0: What's the name of this train?
1: This is John Blossom Smith.
0: That right.
1: Uh-huh.
0: Where you off to, boy?
1: I think I'll get off down about Jacksonville, Florida. Where you going?
0: My Florida, boy. My Florida.
1: My Florida.
0: See you on the Jacksonville. See if I get off of mine, but down there at the seaboard line.
2: Irvin and Gordon Rouse with the Orange Blossom Special, a luxury passenger's train between the warm holiday resorts in Florida and New York City. Now some doo-wop train music from 1954, The Moon Glows and the 219 train.

0: The moon glows for the 2:19 train. The gospel singer Sister Rosetta Tharpe sings the last train song in this series. She is one of the pioneers who used the electric guitar. Elvis Presley, Johnny Cash, Aretha Franklin, and many more told that they were influenced by Sister Rosetta Tharpe. Here she comes with This Train, 1939.
1: This train is a clean train, you know this train.

this train.

This Train by Sister Rosetta Thorpe. Now three selected records which did not find their way into the program about love. The first is from the 1956 album Ella Fitzgerald Sings the Cole Porter Songbook. What is the thing called love?

Ella Fitzgerald pondered, "What is the thing called love?" Bye Bye Love was a big hit for the Everly Brothers in 1957. The version which is on the turntable now came 5 years later by Ray Charles.

Ray Charles sang Bye Bye Love. Polly Bergen was an actress and a very good singer with a nice dark voice. She sings When I Fall in Love, 1958.

When I Fall in Love, Polly Bergen with an orchestra conducted by Luther Hennison. Her voice remembers me a little, Sarah Vaughan. And now greetings to all Irish listeners with a wonderful love song recorded in 1950 by Delia Murphy, The Spinning Wheel.

Spinning Wheel, sung by Delia Murphy. I live in a rural corner in the east of Germany, jammed between Poland and the Czech Republic. Weavery was here the main income source for more than 300 years. Until about 1850, you could find in the most of the typical wooden houses a spinning wheel and a wooden loom. That brings me to another great song with the title Spinning Wheel. Before that, I'd like to play you a little tune you will hear as a side melody in the recording. The song came from the Austrian capital Vienna and became popular around 1800. The German name is Oder lieber Augustin, and it also spread in the English-speaking world. Here a recording from a roller organ. Now Blood, Sweat and Tears with Spinning Wheel. Fantastic arrangement, great brass section, and listen to that trumpet. Released in 1968.

0: wasn't too good.
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Hello and welcome to Music of the Silver Screen, Programme 22, introduced by Pete Pittman. The last programme ended with a rejected score for Torn Curtain by Bernard Herrmann and John Addison's replacement, following Herrmann's very public dismissal during a recording session by his longtime collaborator Alfred Hitchcock. The rejection devastated Herrmann, and the two giants of cinema never spoke to each other again, although Herrmann soon found other directors to write scores for. The first being with French director François Truffaut for Fahrenheit 451 later that year. A dystopian drama filmed in the UK at Pinewood Studios, it starred Julie Christie, Oscar Werner and Cyril Cusack, and tells of a totalitarian government employing a force known as the Firemen to seek out and destroy all literature. Just months after assembling an orchestra without strings for Torn Curtain, Herrmann turned through 180 degrees and banished the brass, woodwind and percussion for an ensemble with a large string section, two harps, vibraphone, marimba and glockenspiel for the score of Fahrenheit 451. Here's Firetrucks and the finale from that score.

Bernard Herrmann conducting the National Philharmonic Orchestra in Fire Trucks and the Finale from his score for the 1966 film Fahrenheit 451. 2 years later, Truffaut and Herrmann worked together again, this time for Truffaut's French language psychological thriller The Bride Wore Black. Unlike most of the other Golden Age composers I've highlighted in previous programs, was generally sceptical of using the classical leitmotif system, assigning recurring musical themes to specific characters or ideas in modern film scores, but The Bride Wore Black was a rare exception. Because the plot follows a ruthless widow, played by Jeanne Moreau, systematically hunting down and murdering the 5 men responsible for her husband's death on their wedding day, Herrmann felt the structure demanded them, and gave each of the main characters contrasting leitmotifs to highlight their differing characters. Here's the main theme from Herrmann's score.

The main theme from Bernard Herrmann's score for François Truffaut's 1968 film The Bride Wore Black. The Basque National Orchestra was conducted by Fernando Velasquez. Once again, there was tension between composer and director. Truffaut was aiming for a slightly detached, stylized cinematic exercise, but Herrmann, never known for compliance, approached the film as an operatic tragedy, which led to Truffaut controversially removing or lowering the volume of large sections of Herrmann's score. In addition, the original 1968 master tapes, recorded in Paris, were long considered completely lost or destroyed, so the complete score was never heard until Velasquez's restoration, for which he went back to Herrmann's original handwritten manuscripts to make a note-by-note reconstruction, returning 25 minutes of music to the film's 35, undoing Truffaut's heavy-handed editing, and finally delivering the score as Herrmann had intended. By 1968, Herrmann was working mainly in the UK before taking up permanent residence in 1971. So his next film in 1968 was the Bolting Brothers' British psycho-thriller Twisted Nerve. Starring Howell Bennett, Hayley Mills, Billy Whitelaw and Frank Finlay, it's the story of a psychopathic young man who regresses to an infantile, rage-filled personality when stressed or attracted to another person. As before, Herrmann dispensed with the lush string arrangements common in 60s film scores and focused on the bright percussion instruments, clarinets and flutes, along with a jaunty three-note human whistle melody, which appears in various guises throughout the score. Here's the main theme and finale.

The main theme and finale from Herman's score for Twisted Nerve. The composer was conducting a studio orchestra handpicked from the elite of London orchestral musicians, and the whistler was Gareth Williams. That original whistling track was later borrowed by Quentin Tarantino for Daryl Hannah's character in the film Kill Bill Volume 1. During the late 1960s, British cinema was deeply embedded in the swinging London aesthetic and frequently demanded radio-friendly commercial versions of film themes that could be released as pop singles to help market the movie. The producers knew Herman's deeply unsettling score wouldn't get any airplay on BBC Radio, so they requested alternative radio-friendly versions. Herman suggested his friend and occasional collaborator Howard Blake for the job, and Blake duly arranged two versions. The first was an upbeat jazz instrumental.

Howard Blake's jazz-orientated version of Bernard Herrmann's Twisted Nerve theme. The second, designed especially for Swinging London, was a danceable pop arrangement.

Howard Blake's swinging pop arrangement of Herman's Twisted Nerve theme. In 1969, Herman's next score was for the epic Yugoslav war film The Battle of Neretva, which depicts the 1943 German and Italian offensive against the Yugoslav partisans during the Second World War. Featuring a massive international cast, including Yul Brynner, Sergei Bondarchuk, Orson Welles, Franco Nero, Hardy Krueger, Kurt Jurgens, and Sylvia Koshina, production involved 10,000 soldiers as extras, and construction and destruction of four villages and a real railway bridge. The original domestic cut features a brilliant modernist score by Croatian composer Vladimir Kras Reiterich, but Herman was brought in for the English dubbed version to give the film a highly dramatic, old-school Hollywood weight that could unify the sprawling battle sequences for Western audiences. Unlike the cut-down ensemble he had used previously, Neretva allowed Herman to command a massive powerhouse orchestra, in this case the London Philharmonic Orchestra, whose brass and percussion sections he pushed to their absolute limits to capture the mechanical, grinding terror of warfare. Here's the prelude, Chetnik's March, and Victory.

Bernard Herrmann conducting the London Philharmonic Orchestra in the Prelude, Chetnik's March, and Victory, from the soundtrack of the English version of The Battle of Neretva. Herrmann's last film of the decade was a Dutch art house film known in English as Obsessions, and he was to score six more films in the 1970s, including two Best Score Oscar nominees, the similarly named Obsession and Taxi Driver, before dying of a heart attack on Christmas Eve 1976, leaving a legacy of 51 film scores, including five Academy Award nominees, in addition to many radio and TV scores. On to another Hollywood Golden Age composer now. Dmitri Tiomkin was born in Russia in 1894. Classically trained as a pianist at the St. Petersburg Conservatory, he emigrated to the United States in 1925 and moved to Hollywood in 1929, where he worked uncredited as a music supervisor on a number of films for MGM. A broken arm in 1937 put an end to his career as a concert pianist, forcing him to concentrate on film composing. He came to prominence that same year when Frank Capra chose him to write the score for Lost Horizon. It starred Ronald Colman as British diplomat Robert Conway, who, along with a group of evacuees, crash lands in the Himalayas and discovers the utopian valley of Shangri-La, a sanctuary where time stands still and the inhabitants live for centuries. Jane Wyatt, Sam Jaffe, and John Howard. Here, from the original 1937 soundtrack recording, are the main and end titles.

The main and end titles from Dmitri Tiomkin's Oscar-nominated score for the 1937 film Lost Horizon, played on that original 1937 recording by the Columbia Pictures Studio Orchestra and the Hall Johnson Choir, conducted not by the composer, but none other than Max Steiner. Unlike the other Golden Age composers we've been listening to, whilst his thematic ideas were brilliant, Tiomkin proved not to be a master of orchestration, and some of his arrangements and conducting during the recording sessions were deemed to be somewhat rough around the edges. So Columbia's music director, Maurice Stoloff, and legendary composer, Max Steiner, were brought in to supervise, reorchestrate, and tighten parts of Tiomkin's score. Tiomkin's next shot at an Oscar came in 1941, with the score of the French drama film The Corsican Brothers. There's no official release of the complete score available, but here's the main title sequence extracted directly from the film's soundtrack.

Dmitri Tiomkin conducting the United Artists Studio Orchestra in the main title from his score for The Corsican Brothers. His next Oscar-nominated score was for The Moon and Sixpence in 1942, but again, there's no commercial release of the soundtrack. The concept of the soundtrack LP was unknown then, and sadly, Tiomkin's early works have not benefited from restorations by specialist record labels or modern reconstructions that have allowed me to play the 1930s and 40s scores of his contemporaries you've heard in previous programmes. So let's move forward to 1943 and the film Shadow of Doubt. His first collaboration with Alfred Hitchcock, it was a psychological thriller film noir starring Teresa Wright and Joseph Cotten. Once again, there's no commercial release of the score available. An American Federation of Musicians recording ban that lasted from 1942 to 1944 put paid to that. So here is the main title, once again taken directly from the film soundtrack.

the Universal Pictures Studio Orchestra, conducted by Universal's music director Charles Previn, in the main theme from Dmitri Tiomkin's score for Hitchcock's Shadow of a Doubt. You may well have recognised Franz Lehár's Merry Widow Waltz making an appearance there, which it did in various forms throughout the film's score. 1944 was to bring Tiomkin another Oscar nomination, this time for The Bridge of San Luis Rey, a drama film adapted from Thornton Wilder's Pulitzer Prize-winning novel. Set in Peru in 1774, it starred Lynn Barry, Francis Lederer, Akim Tamiroff, Nazimova, and Louis Cohern, and explores the lives of five people who perish when a historic rope bridge collapses. As before, the American Federation of Musicians recording ban prevented a commercial release, but here are the opening titles and finale, extracted, as you'll probably guess from the indifferent sound quality, direct from the film's soundtrack.

The opening title sequence and finale from Dmitri Tiomkin's Oscar-nominated score for The Bridges at San Luis Rey, the United Artists Studio Orchestra, conducted by the composer. Moving forward to 1946, Tiomkin produced another Oscar-nominated score for David O. Selznick's melodramatic follow-up to his Gone with the Wind, Duel in the Sun, telling the story of a volatile love triangle centered around Pearl Chavez, played by Jennifer Jones, and two radically different brothers, the Honourable Jesse, Joseph Cotten, and the untamed, dangerous lute, Gregory Peck. It's often referred to tongue-in-cheek by the alternative title Lust in the Dust. Tiomkin's score is a towering milestone that completely defined the Hollywood sound of the American West. Before Duel in the Sun, movie westerns typically relied on clean, pleasant folk tunes or classic open harmonies. Tiomkin shattered that mould by injecting fierce European modernism, heavy sensuality, and staggering orchestral violence. It set the stage for the massive rhythmic Western scores that would define the rest of his career. Here from the score is the main title, followed by the cue Prairie Campfire, and the finale.

Dmitri Tiomkin conducting a specially assembled freelance studio orchestra in the main title, Prairie Campfire, and finale from his score for the 1946 western Jewel in the Sun. In common with many films of the time, Jewel in the Sun contained a diegetic song, one that existed in the world of the characters, which could be used as a standalone tune that could be played on the radio to promote the film. Written by Ali Rubel, I Gotta Get Me Someone to Love was sung on screen in the campfire scene by Noel Neal, but was actually dubbed by big band vocalist Martha Tilton.

Martha Tilton with Ali Rubel's song I Gotta Get Somebody to Love from the soundtrack of the film Jewel in the Sun. That same year, Tiomkin wrote the score for Frank Capra's Christmas fantasy drama It's a Wonderful Life, starring James Stewart as George Bailey, a man contemplating suicide on Christmas Eve. The film follows his guardian angel, Clarence Oddbody, played by Henry Travers, who shows George what the world would be like if he had never been born. The supporting cast includes Donna Reed as Mary Hatch Bailey and Lionel Barrymore as the antagonist Mr. Potter. Initially a box office failure, after receiving mixed reviews, it entered the public domain in 1974 after its copyright was not renewed, allowing unrestricted television broadcasting, which transformed it into a much-loved annual Christmas staple. Today, it's widely considered to be one of the greatest films ever made, ranked by the American Film Institute as the most inspirational American film of all time, and preserved in the National Film Registry. In his score, Tiomkin relied heavily on a complex system of leitmotifs, recurring musical themes tied to specific characters or ideas, and pastiche, incorporating existing traditional melodies, to build George's world of small-town America. Here's the prologue and finale from Tiomkin's score.

Dmitry Tiomkin and his orchestra, actually the RKO Studio Orchestra, in the prologue and finale from Tiomkin's score for Frank Capra's It's a Wonderful Life. Sadly, Capra and Tiomkin ran into severe creative differences during the editing when Capra made drastic unilateral alterations to the score in the final mix. Tiomkin was devastated by the edits, and the rift was significant enough that the two men never worked together again. Well, that's all we have time for in this programme, but please do join me again for the next programme in the series, Music of the Silver Screen. Until then, from me, Pete Pittman, it's goodbye for now.

Ivy and Janice at Farm Lane Nursing Home, Fulham, were very pleased to sponsor that programme. With thanks to all at Angel Radio for the music and memories. We're

Well, a very good afternoon, one and all. It's just after 4 o'clock of a Wednesday afternoon. I'm Brian McLaughlin, and that means it's only one thing. It's time for another 2 hours of magical memories and getting those memories started for us this afternoon. We're going to be hearing all about Michelle, as told to us by David and Jonathan.

Now that's a song I haven't heard in a long, long time. David and Jonathan there with a song written by Paul McCartney and John Lennon called Michelle, and that song actually featured on the Beatles' Rubber Soul album, but today it was sung for us by David and Jonathan. Anyway, I hope that like me, you're looking forward to some great tracks from yesteryear, and we have those in abundance this afternoon. But first of all, may I thank Gene Coco for very kindly sponsoring this show, and here now, especially for you, Gene, I have Fred Astaire and Judy Garland with A Couple of Swells.

Great stuff indeed. Nice to hear that again, especially for Gene Coker, who sponsors this show. That was the Irving Berlin song, which featured in the show, Easter Parade. And it was sung for us today by Fred Astaire and Judy Garland. Now, in the show this afternoon, I have tracks from all sorts of artists, including Diana Ross and the Supremes, who are up next with their recording of No Matter What Sign You Are.

Well, fading into the distance and taking us all the way back to the middle of 1969, would you believe? That was Diana Ross and the Supremes with their track No Matter What Sign You Are. And I suppose the girls would consider that a relative failure, as it only reached number 31 in America, and it didn't do any better here in the UK, as it only reached number 37 in air charts. But a great song nonetheless. Now, I've got the first double play on the show on the way very shortly, and that's after we hear all about that Candyman, which is being sung for us now by Brian Poole and the Tremolos.

Well, taking us all the way back to the swinging 60s, that was Brian Paul along with the Tremolos and their recording of Candyman. And just a few years ago now, Trudy and I were lucky enough to see the Tremolos in concert, and they were absolutely brilliant. Right, let's have the first double play on the show, and who better to hear from than Mr. Akabilk and his Paramount Jazz Band. And they'll be playing Spanish Harlem, but to start with, it's their version of High Society.

Well, that was the first double play on the show this afternoon, both of which came from Mr. Ackerbilk and his Paramount Jazz Band. I started with their version of High Society and finished with Spanish Harlem. Now, there'll be some more double plays popping up throughout the show this afternoon, but I'm continuing now with a track called Ace in the Hole, which is being sung for us now by two of the all-time greats of the music business, Johnny Mercer and Bobby Darin.

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0: I don't really care if you sing 10 or 20 minutes after he's through playing piano.
1: Listen to him. I think I make it better than he does.
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0: have another drink.
1: Brilliant. Bobby Darin and Johnny Mercer there with a track called Ace in the Hole, which featured on their early 60s album called Two of a Kind. And that brings me to a song called Somewhere, which you'll probably love the song, but I'm not so sure if you're going to love this artist or not. It's today's Marmite song. You either love or you hate this artist, PJ Proby.

Well, that is a Marmite song, I suppose, which we either love or you loathe. It came from the wonderful musical called West Side Story, where it was written by Stephen Sondheim and Leonard Bernstein. Today, though, we heard the, as I say, the Marmite version from P.J. Proby. You know, remember him, the gentleman who had trouble keeping his trousers in one piece on the stage. Anyway, moving on, telling us all about the birds and the bees now is Dave King.

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Yes, the same thing happens with the birds and the bees. It's happening to us tonight. Take a boy like me, a girl like you.

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It's the reason why kangaroos jump high, why the trout and perch

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And that brings me to a group that I've not featured on any of my shows before. So see what you think as we hear all about Mr. Lacey, which is being sung for us now by Fairport Convention.

Well, that was Fairport Convention with a track called Mr. Lacey, which featured on their 1969 album called What We Did on Our Holidays, which apart from the group themselves, featured the vocal talents of one Sandy Denny. On the way now with the 1st of May are the Bee Gees.

Well, that was the Bee Gees taking us all the way back to 1969 with their recording of 1st of May. Now, love him or loathe him, Benny Hill will be with us very shortly with one of his fabulous comedy songs, and we'll be hearing that after we hear from that great orchestra led by Burt Camfort and their version of Skyliner.

0: Well, it was great to hear that one once again, wasn't it? The lovely jolly sound there, Bert Camford and his orchestra with their recording of Skyliner. Now, I mentioned Benny Hill a few minutes ago. Well, he's on the way now, and he'll be telling us all about Ernie, that fastest milkman in the West.
1: You could hear the hoofbeats pound as they raced across the ground, and the clatter of the wheels as they spun round and round. And he galloped into Market Street, his badge upon his chest. His name was Ernie, and he drove the fastest milk cart in the West. Now Ernie loved a widow, a lady known as Sue. She lived all alone in Lily Lane at number 22. They said she was too good for him, she was haughty, proud and chic. But Ernie got his cocoa there 3 times every week. They called him Ernie. And he drove the fastest milk cart in the West. She said she'd like to bathe in milk. He said, all right, sweetheart. And when he'd finished work one night, he loaded up the cart. He said, you want it pasteurized, cause pasteurized is best. She says, Ernie, I'll be happy if it comes up to me chest. That tickled old Ernie. And he drove the fastest milk cart in the West. Now Ernie had a rival, an evil-looking man called Two-Ton Ted from Teddington, and he drove the baker's van. He tempted her with his treacle tarts and his tasty oatmeal bread, and when she seen the size of his hot meat pies, it very near turned her head. She nearly swooned at his macaroon, and he said, now if you treat me right, you'll have hot rolls every morning and crumpets every night. He knew once he sampled his layer cake, he'd have his wicked way, and all Ernie had to offer was a pint of milk a day. Poor Ernie!
2: Ernie!
1: And he drove the fastest milk cart in the West. One lunchtime, Ted saw Ernie's awesome cart outside her door. He drove him mad to find it was still there at 4:30. And as he leapt down from his van, off blood through his veins did course, and he went across to Ernie's cart, and he didn't half kick his horse, whose name was Trigger.
2: Trigger!
1: And he pulled the fastest milk cart in the West. Now Ernie rushed out into the street, his gold top in his hand. He said, if you want to marry Susie, you fight for her like a man. Oh, why don't we play cards for her, he sneeringly replied. And just to make it interesting, we'll have a shilling on the side. Now Ernie dragged him from his van, and beneath the blazing sun, they stood there face to face, and Ted went for his bun. But Ernie was too quick, things didn't go the way Ted planned, and a strawberry-flavoured yoghurt sent it spinning from his hand. Now Sue, she ran between them, and tried to keep them apart.

0: the dust. 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
1: Ernie!
0: And he drove the fastest milk cart in the West. Ernie was only 52. He didn't want to die. But now he's gone to make deliveries in that milk round in the sky, where the customers are angels and ferocious dogs are banned. And a milkman's life is full of fun in that fairy dairy land. But a woman's needs are manifold. And Sue, she married Ted. But strange things happened on their wedding night as they lay in their bed. Was that the trees a-rustling or the hinges of the gate? Or Ernie's ghostly gold tops a-rattling in their crate? They won't forget Ernie.
1: Ernie!
0: And he drove the fastest milk cart in the West.
2: Well, I really can't remember the last time I heard that song, but anyway, it was called Ernie, the Fastest Milkman in the West, which was sung for us by our very old pal, Benny Hill. The music and the memories are continuing now as we hear from Mick Jagger and the rest of the Rolling Stones, and they're going to be telling us all about their 19th Nervous Breakdown.

Well, taking us back in time to the year of 1966, goodness me, 60 years ago, that was Mick Jagger and the rest of the Rolling Stones, all in good voice. There were the UK number one and American number two, 19th Nervous Breakdown. And that brings me to the second double play on the show for today. It comes from that fabulous songstress, Vicky Carr. She'll be singing It Must Be Him, but to start, He's a Rebel.

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Who cares? Let him stay away. That's when the phone rings and I jump.

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I pick the pieces off the floor, put my heart on the shelf again. He'll never

Well, that was the second double play on the show for today, both of which came from Vicky Carr. And I started with her recording of He's a Rebel, which failed to make the charts here in the United Kingdom, and finished with It Must Be Him, which in 1967 reached the number two spot in our charts here in the UK. Standing in the shadows of love now are the Four Tops.

Well, that was the Four Tops, who during the mid-60s were standing in the shadows of Love, and they, in my opinion, were one of the very best groups, if not the best group, to emerge from the United States. Now, still to come, we'll be hearing from everyone's favourite Doris Day. She'll be popping in after we hear from Fontana Bass and Rescue Me.

Well, all the way from 61 years ago in 1965, that was the American singer Fontella Bass with possibly the best record that she ever recorded, Rescue Me, which during that year reached the number 11 spot in air charts here in the United Kingdom. Now, sadly, Fontella died on Boxing Day 2012, but what a great record to keep her memory fresh in our minds.

Well, here on your favourite nostalgia station, Angel Radio, we play a fair amount of records from the late, great Doris Day. But if I'm being perfectly honest with you, I can't recall hearing I'm a Big Girl Now for many a long year. I hope that you enjoyed that song. I most certainly did. Likewise, I'll be enjoying this next song that comes to us from their old friend from just across the Isle of Wight, Greg Douglas.

Well, from just across the Solent on the lovely Isle of Wight, that was Craig Douglas with one of those tracks that we seldom hear these days called My First Love Affair. Now, another artist that we rarely hear from is Tommy Bruce. He's next up along with the Bruisers this afternoon, and their recording of Ain't Misbehaving.

0: ya. I want ya. Oh, honey. So just you wait till I get back, 'cause I'm gonna knock on your front door.
1: Well, Tommy Bruce there, along with the Bruisers, and their UK number three from the charts of 66 years ago in 1960, Ain't Misbehaving. Now, sadly, Tommy died 20 years ago in July 2006, but what a great record to keep his memory fresh in our minds. Now, another double play will be with us very shortly, and that's after Carol Dean tells us all about Some People.

Well, taking us back to the early 60s, in fact, to the year of 1962, that was Carol Dean with a number 25 from the charts of that year, Some People. And a date for your diary, because in just a few days' time, on the 3rd of August, Carol will be celebrating her 82nd birthday, and I'm sure you'll join me in wishing her well. Now, I think time is getting on, so let's have another double play on the show this afternoon, this time from Anne Murray with Biding My Time. But to start, I've got Joni Mitchell with The Circle Game.

The third double play on the show this afternoon. I started with Joni Mitchell taking us all the way back to the year of 1966 with her lovely recording of The Circle Game. And this I followed with Anne-Marie, who in 1969 was Biding My Time. Now, I've still got another double play to come before the end of the show, but on the way now with Tijuana Taxi are Herb Albert and the Tijuana Brass.

0: Well, that was Herb Albert along with the Tijuana Brass with their mid-60s hit Tijuana Taxi. But did you know that Herb Albert was one of the founders of the A&M record label? No? You certainly do now. On the way now, I've got the recently departed singing superstar Connie Francis, and she's going to be telling us all about Mr. Twister.
1: One, two, one,

Well, we play quite a few records from here on Angel Radio from the late, great Connie Francis. But if I'm being perfectly honest with you, I can't recall hearing that record, Mr. Twister, being played on air before. I hope that you enjoyed it. I most certainly did. And likewise, I'll be enjoying this next record. It's from the Box Tops and Cry Like a Baby.

Well, fading into distance, that was the American rock group, the Box Tops, with their American number two from the charts of 1968, Cry Like a Baby. And that was kept off the top spots in the state by Bobby Goldsboro's recording of Honey. Now, still to come, I have the final double play on the show for today, and we'll be hearing those tracks after we hear from Billy J. Kramer and the Dakotas, and I'll Keep You Satisfied.

Taking us back 63 years to the year of 1963, that was Billy J. Kramer along with the Dakotas and a song called I'll Keep You Satisfied, which came from the pens of John Lennon and Paul McCartney. That brings me to the final double play on the show for today, which strangely enough features John and Paul along with George and Ringo, the Beatles. We'll be hearing them sing Tell Me What You See, but to start, it's Baby, It's You.

Well, that was the final double play in the show for today, both of which came from the four lads from Liverpool, known as the Beatles. I started with their recording of Baby It's You and finished with the song you've just heard called Tell Me What You See. And please don't forget that if you'd like me to play a record for you on either of my shows here on Angel Radio, that's the Wednesday afternoon show 4 to 6 or the Saturday show from just after 11 till 25 minutes to 1, then message me here at Angel Radio and I'll do my very best to find and play that record for you.

Now, I believe that the 60s was a great era for music, and it featured many different types of music, including the type that you've just heard. That was a protest song from Barry Maguire called Eve of Destruction. Now, we've got changing the scene, shall we say, a little bit now. Singing that morning has broken is our old friend Cat Stevens.

Well, that was Cat Stephen with the ever popular song Morning Has Broken. The song, though, was actually based on a Christian hymn of the same name, which dates all the way to 1931 when it was written by Eleanor Fargeon. And that's the history lesson over and done with. Let's see you now do the Limbo Rock along with Chubby Checker.

Well, that caught me on the hop from the early 60s and doing the limbo rock. That was our old friend Chubby Checker. I'm staying with the 60s for this next track. It's called Juliet, and it's being sung for us now by the Four Pennies.

Like many of the tracks on the show today, that also came from the 1960s, written by Mike Wilshaw and Lionel Morton. That was the Four Pennies telling us all about Juliet. Now, the end of the show is only about 9 minutes away, so without more ado from me, let's hear from Julie London, and she's going to be telling us that the end of the world is on the way.

et golf clay. À des reflets d'argent, la mer, des reflets chants.

0: c'est mon cœur pour la vie.
1: Well, taking us back 80 years in time to the year of 1946, that was the French singing superstar Charles Trenet with La Mer. Well, thank you so much for your company today, and a very special thank you to Gene Coker for very kindly sponsoring this show. I'll be back with you just after 11 o'clock on Saturday morning, when we'll be attempting to remember the decade that was the 1950s. So until then, whatever you do, make sure you stay tuned to Angel Radio. I'll see you again on Saturday. Until then, from me, Brian, goodbye now and stay safe.

0: 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Thank you, Dean. Remember!
1: 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A pension is a long-term investment. The fund value may fluctuate and can go down. Your eventual income may depend on the size of the fund at retirement, future interest rates, and tax legislation. I'm looking forward to hearing from you.
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0: Hello, my name is Susanna, and I'm lucky enough to be head of retail for the Cat and Rabbit Rescue Centre. 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
1: 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Please call, we'll look forward to hearing from you.

Hello, I'm Les Peckham. Big welcome to another hour of music from the Fabulous 50s. And the program is very kindly sponsored by John of Waterlooville. On today's program, we've got records from Billy May, Bobby Darin, Sarah Vaughan, Tony Bennett, and many more great stars, all of them from the Fabulous 50s.

0: And I hope you'll join me for the next hour. I've got everything from big band to rock and roll and just about everything else we could buy in the 1950s as well. And to open the programme, it's a lively, almost rock and roll track from Jo Stafford, and she's got a sweetie.
1: Well,

Lively rock and roll to open the program from, yes, Joe Stafford, a 1955 recording of a song that was composed by the rhythm and blues singer Ray Charles. What a versatile singer Joe Stafford is. Now, a big band arrangement of a classical tune composed by Cattelby. A 1954 recording from the great Billy May Band, and a Billy May arrangement of In a Persian Market.

0: An interesting big band arrangement there of In a Persian Market, and played by the Billy May Band, and Billy May recorded that one in 1954. Quiet rock and roll and almost a blues now from Bobby Darin. This is a 1958 recording. Bobby Darin sings Just In Case You Change Your Mind.
1: Just

Well, quiet rock and roll there, together with a hint of the blues from Bobby Darin. Just in case you change your mind, was recorded by Bobby Darin in 1958. Back to 1952 now, and of an interesting point, during the course of this programme, there are no less than three recordings where the singer is backed by the Percy Faith Orchestra, and this is the first one. Sarah Vaughan, she recorded this particular song in 1952. Fine backing from the Percy Faith Orchestra on The Street of Dreams.

The Street of Dreams, sung there by Sarah Vaughan, a 1952 recording from Sarah Vaughan, together with Percy Faith and his orchestra. And Percy Faith is backing the next singer as well, Tony Bennett. This is a song that had been a number one hit in 1952 for Al Martino. Tony Bennett made his recording in 1956. Another great backing from Percy Faith and the orchestra, as Tony Bennett sings Here in My Heart.

Percy Faith and his orchestra once again, backing Tony Bennett there on his 1956 recording of Here in My Heart. Rock and roll now from the great Ray Conniff Orchestra and Chorus. I've been playing tracks from this American album. It was an album that was only issued in America and not issued here, or as far as I'm aware, not issued anywhere else in the world. I managed to acquire a copy on one of my trips across the Atlantic. Ray Conniff, 1957 album, Dance the Bop was the title of the album, and this particular track from Ray Conniff is Swing the Bop.

Rock and roll from Ray Conniff and his orchestra and chorus. Swing the Bop was the title of the track from the 1957 album Dance the Bop. And from rock and roll to country music. Hank Thompson and his Brazos Valley Boys had a whole string of hits in the 1950s and the 1960s. And in 1959, this one reached number 13 for him in the American country music chart. Here's Hank Thompson and Anybody's Girl.

country music there from Hank Thompson and his Brazos Valley Boys, a 1959 hit for him in America, and the song was called Anybody's Girl. Judy Garland now. In 1958, she made an album called Judy in Love. She had the fine backing of Nelson Riddle and his orchestra, and a particularly good song, this one, composed by Cole Porter. Judy Garland sings Do I Love You?

Judy Garland singing Do I Love You. That was one of the tracks from her 1958 album Judy in Love. And the fine backing for Judy Garland was provided by Nelson Riddle and his orchestra. And as we approach halfway through the programme, it's time for a regular track from Guy Mitchell. The B-side of Guy Mitchell's hits, he always had a good B-side. The A-side was always a million seller, and this is the case on this particular recording. In 1951, the million seller was My Truly, Truly Fair. If you turn the record over, you've got a very nice ballad, and as usual, backed by the French horns of the Mitch Miller Orchestra and chorus, Guy Mitchell sings Who Knows Love.

Guy Mitchell and Who Knows Love. The B-side of the million seller, My Truly Truly Fair, so the B-side sold a million as well, of course. A 1951 recording that Guy Mitchell made with the Mitch Miller Orchestra and Chorus. I'm Les Peckham, and you're listening to music from the fabulous 50s. Still to come, we've got some nice records from June Valley, Larry Adler on harmonica, Nat King Cole, our own Al McCogan, and several more great stars from the 1950s. And here's Johnny Ray with a lively, catchy song titled I'll Make You Mine.

A lively song from Johnny Ray there, I'll Make You Mine. June Valley now, this is a singer who had some records issued here in Britain, but no hits. And many of her records were never issued here. I'm not sure about this one. June Valley is a pleasant ballad recorded in 1953 with the Henri René Orchestra. June Valley sings, Don't Forget to Write.

June Valley, together with the Henri Rennet Orchestra and their 1953 recording of Don't Forget to Write. Larry Adler now is a very competent harmonica player, and he also composed this particular piece of music. In 1957, he recorded this. It's a moody but melodic theme from the movie A Cry from the Streets. Here's Larry Adler and Weeping Willow.

Larry Adler on the harmonica, and a tune that he composed himself, Weeping Willow. And that was recorded in 1957, and it was the theme from the movie A Cry from the Streets. Nat King Cole now. This was a top 20 hit for him in America in 1951. Sadly, it wasn't a hit in this country. Nat King Cole sings Jet.

Nat King Cole and a song entitled Jet. And that was a top 20 hit for Nat King Cole in America in 1951. Here's a lively and happy song from Al McCogan. This one, a minor hit, it reached number 26 in December of 1959, so it just scrapes into the fabulous 50s. Al McCogan is joined by the Don Riddell Singers, and surprisingly, there's false applause. Don't know why they bothered with that. Al McCogan sings We Got Love.

Al McCogan together with the Don Riddell Singers, and We Got Love, and that was a minor hit for Al McCogan in December 1959. And here's the third record where the singer is backed by the great Percy Faith Orchestra. Champ Butler. I've played a couple of tracks by Champ Butler over the years, and he didn't have any hits in this country, but again, quite a successful singer in America. This is a 1953 recording. It's a ballad version of a country song. Champ Butler sings "Take These Chains From My Heart."

Take These Chains From My Heart, sung there by Champ Butler, an American singer who in 1953 recorded that song with Percy Faith and his orchestra. Here's a nice big band track from Ralph Flanagan and his orchestra. He was a former arranger with the great Glenn Miller band, and his own band has that same Glenn Miller style. Here's Ralph Flanagan and his band and What's New?

Ralph Flanagan and his orchestra, and a nice Glenn Miller style arrangement of What's New. One record to go, and it's a singer who again had no hits in this country, but a very successful singer in America, Bonnie Guitar. Her real name was Bonnie Buckingham, and she was born in Seattle, and the tune Dark Moon was to become her biggest hit. Here in Britain, it was Tony Brent who reached number 17 with that particular song. Over in America, Bonnie Guitar reached number 6 in the American chart in 1957. So here's Bonnie Guitar and her recording of Dark Moon.

Bonnie Guitars, the singer, and Dark Moon was the song, and that was her biggest hit in America in 1957. And Bonnie Guitar brings the programme to a close for today. I'm Les Peckham. I always hope you've enjoyed some of the records that we've played today, and if you have, I'd be delighted to have your company at the same time next week, when I'll have sorted out more records, all of them from the fabulous 50s.

0: Julian. You just sit in your easy chair and through the air to anywhere, Julian.
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2: It was in a little tea room when I was feeling blue. 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

Hello everyone, Bob Sevier here with part 59 of my journey through the UK Fontana singles catalogue. Today's show contains some obscurities issued between March and April 1966, just like this one.

That was the American doo-wop group The Olympics with We Go Together. They had two UK chart entries in 1958 and 1961 with Western Movies and I Wish I Could Shimmy Like My Sister Kate. You've just heard We Go Together, which was their first issue on the Fontana label under license from Merwood Records in the United States, but didn't have any chart success in the UK or the USA.

Somebody Help Me by the Spencer Davis Group was their sixth single for Fontana and became the band's second consecutive and last number one hit in the UK singles chart, staying at the summit for 2 weeks in April 1966. In the US, the song peaked at number 47 in July the following year. It was used as the theme tune to the 1960s era hospital-based ITV drama series The Royal from 2003 to 2011.

was David Essex with his third Fontana single, a cover version of Ray Charles's This Little Girl of Mine. David's agent, Bunny Lewis, asked visiting US soul singer J.J. Jackson to oversee, supervise and arrange the backing accompaniment, as he was in London at the time. The single had mixed reviews by the critics, but a non-charter.

You've just heard Johnny Carr with his first solo single for Fontana, Then So Do I. His previous Fontana release was with the Cadillacs, who were a big favourite in Bristol. Then So Do I was penned by Les Reed and Barry Mason, and it was Les Reed who directed the backing accompaniment. But this popular beat ballad didn't make the charts.

That was the Harbour Lights, a trio from Manchester, and their only Fontana single of the Lennon and McCartney song, Run For Your Life. The trio were famous for their brilliant covers of Beatles songs and came fifth in the finals of Ready Steady Win in 1964. They continued playing in pubs and clubs into the mid-70s.

I Hear Trumpets Blow was the second and last Fontana single by The Tokens. It was first issued in the US on the BT Puppy Records label, reaching number 30 on the Billboard Hot 100 and number 6 on the Canadian Chum Chart.

That was Wayne Fontana with his second solo Fontana release, Come On Home, with backing accompaniment directed by Les Reed. This single entered the UK charts on the 21st of April 1966 with a 12-week run, peaking at number 16. This was Wayne's cover version of the song written by reggae artist Jackie Edwards, who released it on Island Records in 1965 as a B-side.

You've just heard the American singer and songwriter Mort Schumann with his own composition, Cry a Little. Mort wrote over 500 songs, including those for Elvis Presley, Ray Charles, Benny King, and Andy Williams, to name but a few. Cry a Little was his only Fontana single, with which his gruff, gravelly voice was a similar folk protest song to Barry Maguire's Eve of Destruction, but a non-charter.

That was What's Been Done by the Wimple Winch. They were one of the several bands around the mid-60s whose limited output of three singles on the Fontana label command very high prices when they happen to appear for sale. What's Been Done can be bought from £100, depending on condition. Hailing from Liverpool, they formed in 1961 as D. Fenton and the Silhouettes, changing their name to Just Four Men before becoming the Wimple Winch.

0: That was Marilyn Powell with her fourth and last Fontana single, Showdown. She made a few more singles for Columbia with her last one in 1970. She later worked extensively as a session singer, including doing covers of ABBA hits for the Hallmark budget LP of Top of the Pops, and has performed in shows worldwide, representing the UK in music festivals in Romania and Bulgaria. Well, music lovers, I knew the Spencer Davis Group 45, but I cannot recollect hearing the other nine Fontana singles at all, which were possibly heard for the first time in decades, only here on the wonderful Angel Radio. This is Bob saying, TTFN, bye for now.
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And a very good evening to you on Wednesday, the, what is it, 22nd of July. Gosh, another week flown by. As you might have gathered from those first two songs that we've played this evening, I think we're going to go on a bit of a whistling theme this evening. And this really comes up from, I had an email on Monday from Lynette Gill, just commenting how we don't hear people whistling anymore, and it is so true. Sort of whistling happy tunes, and people used to whistle at work. And I did wonder about this a bit, and I sort of thought, well, is it because the tunes aren't whistling to? I know I've lost that word now. What am I looking to? You cannot whistle to some of the modern tunes. So I thought we'd do an evening of whistling tunes, and love to hear what you have memories of the whistling. We've got a few in the drawer for you, but would love to hear what you think about whistling tunes and your memories of. So we actually started off, and the one I hadn't heard before, and what a great tune, was Elvis Presley and the whistling tune. And it really does for me just go to show the power of his voice and his versatility. I mean, absolutely magic. And then we followed that up. What did we follow that up? The Stargazers. I'll whistle a happy tune. And that was from 1959. And so, yeah, basically, do send in what your thoughts are. And we'd also be really interested to know where you're planning on going on your summer holidays this year, because here we go, it's the schools are breaking up, and it'll be sort of scramble time, and no doubt the beaches are going to be pretty hectic. Talking of the beaches, Janice and I did request from Thelma if we could borrow her bathing carriage at some point so we could do one of the shows from the beaches, but she declined, it wasn't quite ready. Now, very good evening, Thelma, and heavens, what have I done with it? Yes, and you've requested from 1937, Andy Kirk and his Clouds of Joy, which sounds great. So, happy tunes, Wednesday night hop, here we go.

0: Oh, there we go. Andy Kirk and his Clouds of Joy, Wednesday night hop. And that's especially for Othelma down in Gosport. No, I don't blame you for not wanting to do any knitting tonight, but what a great tune. And I hadn't heard of that. So wonderful. So just carrying on, yes, with our theme of whistling. And I think it was such a great, it was so true, just what was said, and just people don't whistle anymore. So I know that there were some great whistling tunes about. So I'd love to hear from you. What were your favourite things, or what were your dad was whistling when he was whittling away somewhere? And I can't think of the word, you know, whistable. No, whistling to songs from the thing. Just I'd like to say a very good evening to all our sponsors this evening, Tricia and Michael in Huntington, and to Donna and Danny for the quiz. Oh, no, the quiz. I always get this the wrong way around. No, for sponsoring our dad joke time. And Gina Nicchio for sponsoring our quiz. And we have come up with a little simple quiz. It's not really on whistling. So we did have a quick look, and there wasn't really anything there for it. But I suppose we'd better start with a couple of dad jokes just to get you going. And love to hear those as well. So we'll be doing a few dad jokes around 9 o'clock. But just got a couple to get you going with. So why did the spider go on the computer? Because he was looking for a website. Oh, gosh. Why isn't your nose 12 inches long? Because then it would be a foot. Oh, there we go. And one more to keep you going with. Here we go. Why do seagulls fly over the sea? Because if they flew over the bay, there'd be bagels. I didn't say it was going to be getting any better. So please, love to hear for more dad jokes for tonight around 9 o'clock. Or any sort of on the humour bit would be absolutely magic. Right, onwards and upwards. So keeping within this theme, as I say, we had a few on tap for what we wanted to do tonight. So going to play one, and this is a great one, and I do, and this sort of brings back childhood memories of watching this. This is from the Disney film Pinocchio, and this is Ukulele Ike Edwards and Dick Jones, and this is Give a Little Whistle from the film Pinocchio.
1: Not bad, says I. Oh, yeah. Almost forgot about you. Well, Pinocchio, maybe you and I had better have a little heart-to-heart talk.
2: Why?
1: Well, you want to be a real boy, don't you?
2: Uh-huh.
1: All right. Sit down, son. Now, you see, the world is full of temptations.
2: Temptations?
1: Yep, temptations.

0: this?
1: No, son. Now listen. That's it. Come on now. Let's sing it. When you get in trouble and you don't know right from wrong, give a little whistle. Give a little whistle. When you meet temptation and the urge is very strong, give a little whistle. Give a little whistle. Not just a little squeal, pucker up and blow. And if your whistle's weak, yell,
0: Jiminy Cricket,
1: right. Take the straight and narrow path, and if you start to slide, give a little whistle. Give a little whistle. And always let your conscience be your guide.

absolutely magic. Give a Little Whistle from Pinocchio, and that was with ukulele Ike Edwards and Dick Jones. Old Disney films, those were just incredible. And I do remember as a child sitting down and listening to sing all of those, and Snow White and the various ones they did. Dumbo, I think, wasn't it? And a few of those. Can't remember the one about the... Bambi, was it Bambi? Yeah, gosh, that was such a great film as well. No, he really did some such great memories of those, and I wish we could have more of those with the hand animated cartoons. And as I think I've mentioned, we often did wonder how they came up with some of the sequences, and our theory is it was just all the ink. Smells of the ink and the chemicals in the air in the studios just put them onto a different place, and they came up with these most wonderful bits. And I think that scene from, was it Fantasia? With when Mickey's in the kitchen tidying up, and you suddenly get the brooms all getting up and dancing and sloshing the buckets around with water. Absolutely incredible. Right, in a few minutes we'll be doing the quiz, and we had the sailing theme a bit last week. I know it's very quiet because I think everyone's watching the footy, which I don't blame you, it was quite interesting. But with the... we were going to do a sort of history of sailing, which we will do, or just sort of history of how it all started, which is quite fascinating. So maybe a bit later on we'll do that. Right, now for Wendy in Norwich, good evening to you, Wendy. Now I gather you have had an absolute awful day struggling with trying to get through to people on the telephone, and I can really empathise with you on this one. And you requested anything with a telephone song, and had a quick look, and I was trying to think of, I know Blondie did one quite later on, they are about, but have chosen for you from, oh, where are we, 1950, the Andrews Sisters and the telephone song. Here we go. Wendy, this is for you, here we go.

Oh, there we go, Wendy. The Andrews Sisters and the telephone song. Yeah, I can imagine the frustration on the telephone just trying to get through to anyone these days is quite entertaining. And all you get is the automated service and saying, did you know you can do this online? And it is so frustrating. But right, it's, as I said, we'll be doing a quiz in a few moments. But gosh, again, it is absolutely so warm here in the studio. And that's why we were thinking about bailing out and trying to find a place to go to, but we were a bit running late. But love to hear where you are planning to go for your summer holes and if there's any tunes associated with that as well. But in the meantime, yeah, definitely looking for more, if you can come up with them, whistling songs or again happy tunes. And in fact, we've been getting some coming in now, which is absolutely magic. Thank you so much. Right, where am I off to? Another whistling tune for you. This is a Les Paul record, and I think Janice played it as a clue as to what we might be doing this evening. Where are we? Yeah, Les Paul and Walking and Whistling Blues. Here we go.

Oh, there we... Pardon me, gosh, voice vanished. There we go, Les Paul, Walking and Whistling Blues. It's quite interesting that when you start hunting around, you put sort of whistling, all that, and when I went did some searching earlier on, I couldn't find anything, and there were loads of AI-generated tunes, which is a great shame, and it does make it so... so tricky. Oh gosh, look, as I was talking, I've had a request in from Alan up in Orpington, and I couldn't find it, and I'm suddenly sort of glancing at the screen as I'm chatting, and I found his record. Great. Alan, I'll come to that a bit later on. But right, it's 8 o'clock, and here we go with I hope it's an easier quiz, nothing too hectic. And I'd like to say big thanks to, gosh, here we go. I'm so sorry about this. I'm trying to, Gina Nikio, thank you so much for the quiz. Going to do, a trivia quiz just to sort of get you back into the swings. And this is just more for fun. If you like it, dropping us an email with the answers, that'll be absolutely magic. I can't, unfortunately, offer a prize, and like they used to, what was the one with a crackerjack pencil and pencil case used to be a thing that everyone used to try and want. So maybe one day we'll get some pens in, and I can say I can offer you as a prize the Angel Radio pen and paper set. There we go. So here are our first few questions for the evening. What is the seventh planet from the sun? What is the seventh planet from the sun? Number two, who directed the Lord of the Rings trilogy? And number three, who was Henry the Henry the Eighth's first wife? So what is the seventh planet from the sun? Who directed the Lord of the Rings trilogy? And who was Henry the Eighth's first wife? And we'll be looking at the answers for those at about 8:30. Right, onwards and upwards. Very good evening to you, Chris, in North London. And you've requested a Troy Shondell number called This Time. Lovely to hear from you. So, yeah, Troy Shondell, This Time. This is Chris in North London. I think we've got this right. Here we go.

there we go. Troy Shondell, and this time, thanks so much for that, Chris, and hope you're well in London, in North London even. But it's if like you, we are finding it so, I hope you're not finding it too hot in London. It's so muggy here on the coast at the moment. It is really strange. And as I say, it's one of those, if we'd realised, we would have upended, we would have taken our studio and be on the beach sometime, somewhere with the cooler breezes doing that. Right, now I've had Dave Down Under. We'll have a bit of a treat from Dave Down Under in a moment. But he has requested The Beatles and A Hard Day's Night. And yes, I think, is it A Hard Day's Night? I do remember the film and seeing them. Was that one of the first films they did? In fact, I don't know. What was the first film The Beatles did? I don't know. Let's find out. So, Dave Down Under, this is specially for you, A Hard Day's Night. Here we go, if I've got this right. I hope so.

Oh, there we go. Beatles, Hard Day's Night. And that was especially for you, Dave, down under. Magic. Yeah, in a moment, we're going to give you a real treat. I hope so, Dave. I hope you're going to enjoy this. But cracking on, gosh, 8:10 already. And let me just give you a reminder of the quiz questions, which I hope I haven't lost. Oh, here we go. Yes, right, the trivia quiz for this evening. What is the seventh planet from the sun? Who directed the Lord of the Rings trilogy? And who was Henry VIII's first wife? Who was Henry VIII's first wife? Right, a few more of those dad jokes just to keep... No, in fact, one more just to keep you on your toes and to say I'm not neglecting. So, okay. What do you call a man with a rabbit on its head? What do you call a man with a rabbit on its head? Warren. Oh, okay. I'll do the other one then, which I know. What do you call a man with a pile of leaves on his head? Russell. Okay, that's it. I'm going to leave you to do the rest for 9:00, which is absolutely magic. Right, let's crack on. Donna and Danny, very good evening to you. Lovely for listening in and for sponsoring the joke section tonight. And I hope we're going to do well. We're trying to mix it up a bit and try and throw in a bit of maybe some a comedy tune as well. But you've requested... Rose Garden, Dobie Grain. Well, I've just got to go and find where I've put it now. Oh, gosh, there we go. Now, again, one I've never heard of. Dobie Grain, D-O-B-I-E Grey, Dobie Grey. So looking forward to hearing this. And this is his version of Rose Garden. It's one of those happy... I do recall, was it Glen Campbell, I think, may have done a version and a couple of other people. But this is Dobie Grey's version, Rose Garden, from... 1969.

0: what a fabulous version. Again, Dobie Gray, never heard of him. What a brilliant record. Thank you so much, Donna and Danny, for that. Wait one, I think I've just got to read something out.
1: Do you not know him from that one?
0: No, the In Crowd. No.
1: No?
0: Oh, sorry. This is Dobie Gray. Someone just rang in and saying Dobie Gray. We'll come and play that in a moment. Donna and Danny, thank you so much for that. And someone else has just rang in to say another record that he did was in the...
1: The In Crowd,
0: which I'll get to in a moment. Oh, magic. I say, this is what I do love about being able to do this, is that you're sending in records, and it's such an education for me as well. It's brilliant, and I do quite often say to people, it's so brilliant that when you chat to someone and say, oh, did you know so-and-so? And you go, oh, no, never heard of him. And if you are listening on a Monday morning, when we do the programme, The Breakfast Bustle, we will be looking to do records that we don't tend to get here, but never made it into the charts or something like that, or we're just cracking tunes, but just didn't get the airplay at the time. But as I mentioned a bit earlier, we are going to do... Now, Dave Down Under... Because I was saying whistling, and I definitely can't whistle. And Janice had a go as well, and we both decided we will not be whistling tonight. that was the bit. But also just on that theme of, there was a ska record, and I can't remember the life of me what it was. And they used penny whistles, I think, in the late 50s there. But anyway, let's have a go at this and see if our technology works. Oh, no, we're just trying to... Oh, hang on. No, we're just trying to find it. I think we're just... Janice is getting for this. Yes.
1: Got it.
0: Okay, 30 seconds. Here we go. This is our

0: Gosh, I don't know. Something interesting's happened here. Did that work or not?
1: Yes.
0: It did. Oh, great. It has come out. I just realised I've got the cue button on something we weren't hitting. So, Dave Down Under, that was specially for you. Absolutely magic. And if anyone else fancies a go, let's have a go at that. But here we go. So, in fact, what we'll do, and I'm not sure if this is the whistling version. So, you did the whistling from Hi Ho from Snow White and the Seven Dwarfs. So, let's give that a go. And that was excellent stuff, Dave. Thank you so much for that. Here we go. Hi Ho, Snow White and the Seven Dwarfs from another yet magical Disney cartoon. Great memories. Here we go.

Oh, there we go. Hi ho, Snow White and the Seven Dwarfs, and that was especially from Dave. Oh, golly gosh, do forgive me. Here we go. I've picked up something else. Great one. Oh gosh, a bit keen there. Yes, and this is another version came up on the album there, which I was playing. But do forgive me for that. It's oh, hang on, I'm sort of having a bit of a chuckle here. Here we go. Tremendous, Dave, that was just tremendous. Thank you so much for that. Really was great fun. And just playing the album just reminded me what a great film that was. And again, just thank you so much for these requests coming in. It's just brilliant. It's we are having a lot of fun, and it really is just brilliant listening to these whistling tunes. As I say, it's quite difficult when you just type in something and trying to find the right search engine and then trying to find something in our library that matches. It really is difficult, but we're getting there, and it's absolutely magic. And then Alan in Ilpington, a very good evening to you. You have requested a Larry Williams song. I think it's Bonnie Maroney. Let me just check if I've done this. Yes, Bonnie Maroney, 1957. Larry Williams, here we go. Again, another record I haven't heard, so looking forward to this. I didn't have a chance to cue it up, so this is a step into the dark. Here we go. Alan, this is especially for you on a Wednesday evening. Here we go.

Oh, magic. Alan, thank you so much. And as you pointed out, there is whistling at the end, and that was Larry Williams and Bonnie Maroney, I think it was. You're probably going to curse me now, aren't you? You're going to get caught with these whistling tunes in your mind, and you'll be sort of going around whistling tomorrow. But that's great. I can't think of any whistling ones which I would whistle to. We have got a couple up coming up shortly, some war film themes, and it's just fascinating to think. But once again, no, thank you so much for that. Right, in about a few minutes' time, we'll give you the answers to the first part of our quiz. So just quickly a reminder, what is the seventh planet from the Sun? Who directed the Lord of the Rings trilogy? And who was Henry VIII's first wife? And as I mentioned, I will throw one in there, because actually I don't know this. What was the first Beatles film they made? Just out of interest there. And that's just made me think of a Cliff Richard tune, which I might do in a moment, from one of his films coming up. But right, now, Jenny on Hailing Island, very good evening to you. And, yeah, funny enough, this I did pick up on this yesterday, and there were several versions of this, and I had popped one into the system, but I've taken that out, and we're going to play the one you've requested, which is the Ambrose and his orchestra. And this is from 1931, Whistling in the Dark, Ambrose and his orchestra. Here we go.

Oh, brilliant. Ambrose Whistling in the Dark. Jenny on Hailing Island. There we go. 1931. Gosh, yes, I say it did. I was looking at a version. There were several versions of that around in the period, and we have them in the library, and it's deciding. So, no, that's great. And it is lovely to hear these whistling tunes this evening. And thank you so much for sending them in. It is great. It's making us smile here as well, and having a chuckle, and even encouraging our Dave Down Under to send his version in, which is brilliant because I could never do that. And I know there are a couple of modern tunes out there. In fact, there's quite a few modern tunes, but they are out of our playtime. But it doesn't quite sound the same. Just going to say again to Godfrey in Edmonton, good evening to you, and thank you so much for that. And June in Gosport, who's written in as well. And Marianne in London, I will get to you shortly with all these. I'm finding out. Again, Thelma in Gosport, yeah, no, the whistling is making her happy. No, magic, that's what it's all about. And I must admit, it's making us smile here as well. And again, Alan in Ilpington. And we've had Jenny again on there. And again, there's some wonderful records, and I would have never found these without your help. And so we've got Janice is scouring the computer system on our library looking at these, and we're finding them. It's absolutely brilliant. So do bear with us, and I will get to you on all of these. Right, I feel actually I should give you the answers to the first part of the quiz. And in fact, I'll just wait a while. No, I'll give you the answers, I think. Here we go. I know we have got some correct answers, and I've got Janice is here and is going to let us know. Here we go. Gosh, so here we go, yes. What is the seventh planet from the sun? Who directed The Lord of the Rings? And who was Henry VIII's first wife? And well done to Alan up in Orpington and Tony and Bognor and Jenny on Hailing Island. And of course, so the first one was seventh planet from the sun, and that was Uranus. And who directed The Lord of the Rings trilogy? Peter Jackson. And Henry VIII's first wife was Catherine of Aragon. No, brilliant. Now, did Catherine of Aragon survive? I can't quite remember. Anyway, second part of our quiz, give you the answers at 9 o'clock. Here we go. Which country has the bigger population, Scotland or Ireland? Which country has the bigger population, Scotland or Ireland? Which English football team plays at Meadow Lane? Which English football team plays at Meadow Lane? And in a website browser address bar, what does www stand for? In a website browser address bar, what does www stand for? Right, we'll give you the answers, but I'll reread those in about 10 minutes or time. So, right. Oh, heavens, I put all these ones I've just read out, and I still haven't found them because we're looking through our system as where we go. So let me just go back. Here we go. What am I? Oh, gosh, Alan in Ilpington. Right, yes. Here we go. You've come up with from 1956, which is absolutely brilliant. Don Robertson, the Happy Whistle, the Happy Whistler from 1956, and this was on the Capitol record label. Don Robertson, the Happy Whistler.

0: Oh, there we go. Bing Crosby, Whistling in the Wildwood. And have I got this right? I think Alan in Alpington, did I play Don Robinson? I'm sure I did. The Happy Whistler. Yes, I'm pretty sure I did so before that. Magic, thank you so much for that. I hope I've got this right. This is brilliant. I'm actually struggling to find a couple of these records on our system at the moment, but we'll get there, so do bear with me. But it's so much appreciated for these coming in. So I'd like to say very good evening to Terry One in Portsmouth. A very good evening to you, Terry, and I hope you were able to get out for your early morning walk before it got too hot. I must admit it's absolutely roasting here in the studio in the moment, but having said that, we are having a lot of fun this evening, and thank you so much for these magical requests. Oh, I didn't realise there were so many whistling tunes out there. Absolutely tip-top. Here we go. So you've requested Sam the Sham and the Pharaohs from 1966, Little Red Riding Hood.
1: Ow! Who said I see walking in these woods? Why, it's Little Red Riding Hood.

Oops, sorry there, got caught out. Terry One, there we go. Sam the Sham and the Pharaohs, Little Red Riding Hood. Oh, this is brilliant. We actually are quite stacked up with requests for the moment, so hope we're going to get them all in. I probably just have to stop chittering. Right, Tony in Bognor. We did talk about this, and so we have had a bit of a Beatles theme this evening with Hard Day's Night, and we'll be playing another record, but the one you requested, and these are very unusual versions, as I think we mentioned, Tony. So here's another one, and when I played this at home, my other half said she didn't recognise it. I must admit I didn't, but here we go. Tony, this is for you. It's a Kathy Barbarian record, who does sort of operatic versions. She has a whole album out of Beatles covers, and this is Ticket to Ride. And yes, see what you think. Comments, please. Don't be magic. Okay, Tony, here we go. As I said, you reminded me of magic stuff. Here we go. Kathy Barbarian, Ticket to Ride.

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I'm getting no volume. Let me give that another go. I don't know what happened there. Let's try and come back to the beginning on that. Yes, here we go. My fault, I haven't put the fader up right on that one. So here we go, attempt number two, Ticket to Ride, unusual one. Here we go.

Magic. There we go. Tony, Kathy Barbaria and Ticket to Ride. Certainly very different. Must say, Janice was really impressed and felt that we ought to get her to come in to do a special show. No, I don't know. That is so different. It was amazing what were covered back in the day, really. I mean, it's incredible. But no, good for her for doing it. There's a different theme on it, isn't it? Tony, many more will... Janice is still smiling. She was so impressed. There we go, Tony. But let's pop on. Right. This is just brilliant. I need to clear some records. Marianne in Portsmouth, lovely to hear from you this evening. And you've requested another Elvis song. And on the album cover, it's a tremendous picture of him. And this is it. And you've requested Elvis Presley, I'll Remember You. Here we go.

0: Elias, I can't even say his name, E-L-I-A-S, Elias, that's it, and his Zigzag Jive Flutes. This is called Tom Hark. Let me hope I've got this one right. Here we go. Yeah, Tom Hark, Jive Flutes.
1: Yeah, six five is there.
2: Is there.
1: Except Babs, this jello put a zigzag ladons come cool.
3: Except Babs, this jello hold the mirror.
2: Hey, Bapo, you come to Kuala Kuala. Drop the hood just on jello ladons, biggie coppers, pass a me some. Bantella ranons, poor fat.

Oh, Alan, what a great record. Now, that was the one I was trying to think of earlier, and I didn't dare try and sing it out. And it was... No, I'm not even going to go there. But listen, Alan, the other one you requested, you mentioned, was Whistle in Wildwood by Bing Crosby. And I actually did play that one a bit earlier. But no, thank you so much for that. Absolutely brilliant. Right, let's just... We're coming up to the other part of the quiz. Which country has the bigger population, Scotland or Ireland? Which English football team plays at Meadow Lane? And in the world, in a website browser address bar, what does www stand for? Give you the answers in a moment. As we're coming up to 9 o'clock and coming up to shortly the joke section, but there we go. Right, let me... yes, here we go. I've skipped out of this. Lovely. A very good evening. Lou and Paula in Sutton, thank you so much with whistling in. And this has been absolutely brilliant because both Janice and I are saying we're just hearing so many records this evening that we haven't heard before, and it's just great fun. But you've requested, and this is another one by Larry Williams. We played a record of his a bit earlier, and this is called Larry Williams, Short Fat Fanny, and this is from June 1957. So Lou and Paula in Sutton, thank you so much, and here we go, looking forward to hearing this. Here we go.

Oops. Oh, that was brilliant. Thank you so much for that. Larry Williams and Short Fat Fanny from June 1957. And it's absolutely great. All happy tunes this evening, though. Thank you so much for that. Yeah. And that was, as I say, Lou and Paula and Sutton. Thank you. That was brilliant. Right. Jenny on Hailing Island. Yes. You have requested the... where are we? I've got it here. The... Kenneth J. Alford version of Colonel Bogey tune, Alford, here we go, Bridge on the River Kwai. And in fact, I think this was also used in The Great Escape, and a record, if we get time, we'll play a bit later, is, I Was Kaiser Bill's Batman. It all sort of rings a bit of a bell in that thing. But here we go, this is the version from Bridge on the River Kwai. Bridge on the River Kwai. And Jenny, this is for you on Hailing Island. And then coming up after this, we will be having answers to the quiz, and we'll be doing the few jokes sections with Janice as well. Here we go. Bridge on the River Kwai.

Oh, there we go, Jenny. It's the, Kenneth Jailford version of Bridge on the River... Oh, I can't even... River Kwai and Colonel Bogey. I must admit, both Janice and I were thinking, this doesn't sound right, and I'm so relieved that the whistling came in because you certainly had us going on that. Right, let me just give you the answers to the quiz, and then we're going to go into our into the little joke section. Which country has the bigger population? Which country? Here we go. Which country has the bigger population, Scotland or Ireland? The correct answer... Well, the answer would be Scotland. I didn't know that. Which English football team plays at Meadow Lane? It sort of rang a bell with me, but I wouldn't have got this one right either. Notts County. And in the website browser address, what does WWW stand for? And of course it's the World Wide Web. Magic. Right, after the jokes, we'll give you the last few questions for the evening. But right, so to start off our evening of the sort of joke section, we are going to go back to a different version of A Hard Day's Night, and this is by Peter Sellers. So here we go, and we're going to start off with the jokes, and this is kindly sponsored. Oh gosh, I'm throwing everything about. Have I got this right? Oh golly gosh, it's so warm in here and I can't... Where are we? I've just... Yes, sorry, Donna and Danny, thank you so much for sponsoring the joke part tonight. And Janice is standing here grinning like a Cheshire cat, thinking, oh, he's gone shot away again. I certainly have this evening. It's so warm in here, and we are totally roasting. Oh, in fact, no, Janice has kindly just suddenly changed out of her dark uniform and has got into, and I was waving one of those big oak fan leaves and just is fanning me with... Oh, just great. What great service. Anyway, here we go. Let's do Peter Sellers and Hard Day's Night.

0: It has been a hard day's night, and I have been working like a dog. It's been a hard day's night. I should be sleeping like a log. But when I get home to you, I find the things that you do will make me feel all right. You know, I work all day to get you money to buy you things. And it's worth it just to hear you say you are going to give me everything. That's why I love to come home. 'Cause when I get you alone, you know I feel okay. When I'm home, everything seems to be right. When I'm home, feeling you, holding me tight, It's been a hard day's night, and I've been working like a dog. It's been a hard day's night. I should be sleeping like a log. But when I get home to you, I find the things that you do will make me feel all right.
1: Oh, there we go. Peter Sellers and the Hard Day's Night. Right, here we go. That slightly took me by surprise. As I say, while we're doing this, we are trying to catch up and find our request in the library, which is absolutely brilliant. And I think we're getting there. And gosh, where has the time gone? It's 9:10. Right, let's start off with the jokes. And I think I shall start with one from Jenny, and then I'm going to pass it over to Janice. Here we go. So Jenny on Hailing Island, oh, this is fabulous. Here we go. I can only remember 25 letters of the alphabet. I don't know why. Here we go, and Janice to go.
2: I've got some whistling ones here. My friend said he whistles while he works. I said, funny. I work while I whistle. How do flowers whistle?
1: How do flowers whistle?
2: With
1: oh, good grief, right. Right, I shall do another one. Air used to be free at garages for your tyres. Now they're charging £1.50. That's inflation for you.
2: I bought a wooden whistle for your wooden whistle.
1: Oh, good grief. Right, okay. Yep, go on.
2: What does a whistleblower do during a Russian blizzard?
1: I don't know. What does a... I can't even say it. No, just give me the answer.
2: Nothing. It's snowed in.
1: Well, here's another one for you from Jenny. Oh, good grief. This is great. What do you call a man who's lost his car?
2: Don't know.
1: Carlos. Jenny. Oh, fabulous. Go on.
2: Why is an Egyptian tune like a train whistle?
1: Why is an Egyptian tune like a train whistle?
2: They have a toot in common.
1: Great, go on.
2: I've got one more. I tried whistling in the library and they told me to pipe down.
1: Wonderful. Oh, thank you so much for those. That's absolutely brilliant. And let me give you one with one more. A son to his dad. Dad, will you do my maths homework for me tonight? Dad, no, son, it wouldn't be right. Son, well, just do your best. Janice is definitely groaning here. Well, but look, actually, just like to say well done to Alan in Orpington, Tony in Bognor. No, I picked up the wrong one. We've done that. The quiz, the last one. Fred and Pat in Southfield. Yes, well done for that. Jenny on Hailing and Alan in Orpington. And let me quickly give you the last questions for the quiz, and then we will crack on because we've got many requests to go through, which is brilliant. So, where are we? Oh, it's playing hard to get now. Here we go. Let's finish off this evening. Fissures, vents and plugs are all associated with which geological feature? Fissures, vents and plugs are all associated with which geological feature? How many of Snow White's seven dwarves have names ending in the letter Y? How many of Snow White's seven dwarves have names ending in the letter Y? Before the Beatles were formed, John Lennon, Paul McCartney and George Harrison were originally members of which group? Before the Beatles were formed, John Lennon, Paul McCartney and George Harrison were originally members of which group? And the final one, how many eyes does a bee have? How many eyes does a bee have? Right, that's the end of our quiz questions for tonight. We'll come back to those a bit shortly. Right, onwards and upwards. Thelma, here we go. You've requested, and what a great, one of our favourites, I know, Chris Barber, Whistling Rufus, and here we go. This is for you. Oh, I've got it here.

Oh, there we go. Oh, pardon. Chris Barber and Whistling Rufus, and that especially for Thelma in Gosport. No, wonderful. Thank you so much for that. I must admit, I do enjoy these Chris Barber tunes you're bringing up. It's absolutely wonderful. So it's been amazing this evening, and we're just thanking you so much. We're just, Janice and I are just saying again, the choice and selection of records that you're choosing this evening is brilliant, and thank you so much for that. And so over the next 45 minutes, I do just want to say, so we have coming up, so just letting you know, we haven't forgotten you. I've just been trying to play catch up a bit. Ted in Broxbourne, your request would be coming up shortly. In fact, I'll have that there next. Chris on Angel, you've requested a Casalotti record. Marianne in London, I'm getting there, is just finding them. June in Gosport, you've requested a Perry Como track. And Fred and Pat in Southfields, I've just found that, the Herb Alpert and his Tiana Brass, that. Sylvia and Teddy in Romsey, thank you so much. Guy Mitchell, it took me a moment. I actually misread Janice's writing. I thought it said Guy Mitchell, and I was hunting around for it and couldn't find it. And then Godfrey in Edmonton, thank you so much for this. Yeah, Tony Hillier Orchestra, Where the Rainbow Ends. And I sorry I missed out on this. I know you rang in a bit earlier. Francine, you rang in to say that your nan was a whistler, and then that you are also a whistling person, and that your daughter is a dog groomer and whistles all the time, which is magic. And of course, part of the history of whistling is that shepherds do the whistles to guide the dogs, as whistle sound carries all over the place. But no, very good evening to you, Francine, and thank you so much for that. And I think maybe now, if we walk along the streets, we'll start hearing people whistling again, which is absolutely brilliant. Right. Where are we? Marianne in London. Let's get to you. And you've requested the... here we go, I've got to find it now. A Billy Fury record. What have I done with it? Oh, here we go. Billy Fury, and this is for you. And this is from an album, Billy Fury, Maybe Tomorrow. The Billy Fury story from 58 to 1960. 1960. Here we go, Paralyzed Billy Fury. And I've just got to remember to turn... Oh, here we go. Here we go. Turn up the volume. No. I'll get there in a moment. Yeah, here we go. Paralyzed Billy Fury.

Oh, I got caught out there. Gosh, that was a short... Oh, heavens. Yes, I didn't see. I'd forgotten how short some of the records used to be. 1 minute 16. So, Marianne, there we go. Billy Fury and Paralysed. Right. Very good evening to you, Ted, in Broxbourne. Apologies for taking a bit of a while to get to this. It's been just finding some of these records. It's been a great challenge tonight. And thank you so much, because it does make it really enjoyable for us as we hunt around. And as I said earlier, we're just hearing so many records that we don't get to hear normally. So thank you so much, everyone, for doing this. So, Ted, you've requested... David Seville record, and this is on the Liberty record label, and they're calling it Liberty Records from Hollywood, California, USA. Here we go, David Seville, and Don't Whistle at Me, Baby.

Oh, got caught out again. You forget that quite often that a lot of the records, and I seem to remember when you listen, it was sort of 1 minute 45 was the time. And in fact, yes, this is another one. 1 minute 51 caught me totally on the hop there. But Ted in Broxbourne, thank you so much. And both Janice are saying, what a cracking record that was. David Seville and Don't Whistle At Me, Baby. Right. Chris. It's saying Chris from Angel. I'm going to have to ask Janice. I've got this. It's you've requested Adriana Casalotti, Whistle While You Work, and I think this is one of the versions from the Snow White and the Seven Dwarfs. Adriana Casalotti, Whistle While You Work. Anyway, this is for you, Chris. Here we go.

Magic Adriana Caselotti and Whistle While You Work from Snow White and the Seven Dwarfs. And of course, I'd totally forgotten about that one. And Chris, of course, it's our Chris from Angel Radio requesting that. My apologies, Chris. What a great choice. And it has, this evening really has just brought smiles to our faces. It's been brilliant. Right. June in Gosport, very good evening to you. And as I say, we got there in the end. And you've requested the Perry Como. Now, I think this is the one because you requested Somebody Cares. And I think I couldn't find that, but I have found Somebody Loves Me. So I hope this is correct. But please do get in touch with us if we have missed out on this version. I couldn't see a version of in the library, Somebody Loves Me. But I think this is probably the one, Somebody Cares. And this is for June in Gosport. Here we go.

Oh, there we go. And that's for our tune in Gosport. And Perry Como, Somebody Cares. Well, I think, Somebody Loves Me. I hope that was the right version. If not, please do give us a shout. I'd like to say a very good evening to Fred and Pat in Southfields. And you have requested... Oh, what have I done with that? Yes. Sorry, here we go. I've just sort of had to hunt around where I put that in the queue. You've requested Herb Alpert and the tune about, and his Tune of Brass from a record called Carmen from 1967. And so Fred and Pat from Southfields, this one is for you.

0: Oh, there we go. Hope Alpert and his Tijuana Brass, Carmen and Janice and I were just saying, because he certainly did crack out some great records back in the day. And when you go back in, I'd like sometimes go into the charity shops and you find LPs with a picture of him on the front there, and it's great fun to see. So, as I say, that was for Fred and Pat and South Seals. Right, as I mentioned last week, we were doing a sort of sailing theme, and there was just a bit of a historical note on that. And as Portsmouth is well renowned for its sailing, what's the word for it? Yes, everything happens in here. In fact, we've got the big coming back soon around the world race comes back in this weekend, I think. When we were in Gunwharf a couple of days ago, we were noticing they were setting up. But I did say we were trying to read out a bit from the history of sailing. So that's going to pass over to Janice. Unfortunately, I did print it out a tad small, so she's had to get the old eyepiece on and get ready to, you know, the monocle. Looks very fetching with a monocle. Janice is now wandering. So, yeah, this is a sort of brief history about how sailing all started. And in looking at this, amazing, it goes back a long, long way. So, right, over to Janice.
1: Okay, so sailing uses the wind acting on sails, wind sails. To develop as people sailed across oceans to settle in new areas or trade with others. The earliest record of a ship under sail appears on an Egyptian vase from about 3500 BC. Vikings sailed to North America around 1000 years ago. Advances in sailing technology from the 15th century onwards enabled European explorers in Canada to make longer voyages into regions with extreme weather and climatic conditions. Further improvements in sails and equipment allowed colonisations of America, Australia and New Zealand, and would trade to flourish in the 18th and 19th century. Two main periods of voyaging can be identified. Ancient voyaging from 50,000 to 25,000 BC. People from Asia sailed simple rafts from island to island, reaching near Oceania, Australia, New Guinea and the Solomon Islands. They traded in stone, hunted animals and gathered seafood and local plants. Recent voyaging from 1200 BC, people sailed canoes further east into remote Oceania, Melanesia, Micronesia and Polynesia. The islands were much further apart and more difficult to find. Migrating voyagers kept in contact with their home islands through trading trips. Thousands of years ago, the ancestors of Maori journeyed out of Southeast Asia and across the Pacific Ocean. Migration eastward across the large body of water took place over thousands of years. They sailed in waka or canoes and were some of the world's greatest waka builders, navigators and mariners.
0: Oh, magic. Thank you, Janice. I think I didn't have the microphone right the way up for the first part, but no worries. And really, Janice is just looking resplendent with her monocle because she forgot her glasses today. there we go. No, very fetching. It is now hanging on a piece of string around her neck. But it really is fascinating just reading about the history of how and many of these things, where it first started. And can you imagine? You're talking, thousands of years ago sailing, and it was all done by the stars, and just incredible the power of navigation. But no, I thought, as I say, just wanted to get that one in. Right, Sylvia and Ted in Romsey, again, apologies for being taking quite a time to get to this, but you requested a Guy Mitchell record, and I did say, I did think, when I misread Janice's writing and thought it said Guy Mitchell, but here we go, Guy Mitchell, and this is from an album, 16 Most Requested Songs. Guy Mitchell, Knee Deep in the Blues.

Well, there we go. Guy Mitchell, Knee Deep in the Blues. And what I didn't realise, just looking at the album here, he was with the Ray Conniff Orchestra. Well, one. Anyway, Silver and Teddy and Romsey, thank you so much for that. And I was very keen on a couple of his records, which I have got at home. Oh, Singing the Blues, of course, Guy Mitchell. Brilliant. Right, Godfrey in Edmonton. You've requested Where the Rainbow Ends, and this is from the Tony Hillier Orchestra. Here we go. Tony Hillier, When the Rainbow... Where the Rainbow Ends. Here we go.

Oh, wow, Godfrey. We weren't expecting that. Both Janice and I said, what a cracking tune that was. Where the Rainbow Ends, Tony Hillier Orchestra. Another whistling one. I must admit, it's been phenomenal for us this evening with the whistling tunes. Thank you so much. It has really been a great one. Now, have I done... Yes, I did that. I've just sort of tripped myself up a bit there. I was quickly looking at something, and caught on the hop here. That's been brilliant. Right, yes, here we go. I'm just quickly going to find this, because we did talk about this earlier, and it was a record by... Oops, Whistling Jack Smith, and I've got to find it now because it's there. In the meantime, while I'm looking for that, I'm going to play you. Have I done that? Don't think I played it. Janice is going to tell me. I did try the Whistling Gypsy the other day and got it totally wrong. And I'm just wondering, had I played? Janice is going to tell me. Oh, here we go. Let's just do this. This could be totally wrong. A Rosemary Clooney record while I look for this other one. Willie the Whistling Giraffe. And I've got no idea what this is like. So let's go for it and see what we get. Oops, here we go. Well, that's interesting. My cursor. Oh, here we go. Let's see if this works.

Oh, brilliant. Rosemary Clooney and Willie the Whistling Giraffe. Right, yes. This was the one I think we were mentioning about. And so, Jenny on Hailing Ireland. Yes, again, we had looked at this, and I think it sort of comes up under several versions. But here you go. That's sort of coming towards the end. From 1967, requesting out with I Was Kaiser Bill's Batman, Whistling Jack Smith. I hope I've got this right. Here we go.

Oh, there we go, Jenny. Whistling Jack Smith and I Was Kills... Kaiser Kills. Kaiser Bill's Batman. We were quickly looking... Oh, here we go. Found it. Alan in Orpington. No, this is... Gosh. I'm not sure this is actually might be outside of our time. Whistle Stop is coming. Oh, here we go. 1969. Yes, we've just found it. Janice just found it for me on the system. Here we go, getting us down on time. So finishing off our theory on whistling song, absolutely magic. So Whistle Stop, Roger Whittaker from, 1969. Here we go.

Oh, Alan, we got there. Roger Whittaker and a whistle stop. I kept on finding some by Roger Miller, and that didn't quite sound right. Right, answers to the quiz, and we are sort of nearly there, 5 to 10. I say, what a brilliant evening. Thank you so much, everyone, for these requests on songs with whistling or the whistling tunes. We've, in fact, had, apart from the other requests we've had in for other happy songs, we've had 17 plus requests for different tunes with whistling in. It was absolutely brilliant. And I have to admit, most of them I had not a clue about. And they were great tunes, so thank you so much for that. Right, the final part of the quiz. Fissures, vents and plugs are all associated with what geological feature? And that is volcanoes. And keeping on the Snow White theme, how many of Snow White's seven dwarves have names ending in a letter Y? And the answer was 5, and it was Dopey, Grumpy, Sneezy, Sleepy and Happy. And before the Beatles were formed, John Lennon, Paul McCartney and George Harrison were originally known members of which group? And the answer was the Quarrymen. And final question was, how many eyes do a bee have? And the answer was 5. And great to Jenny and

Jenny on Hailing and Alan in Orpington. And that's our quiz for this evening. As I say, it has been absolutely brilliant this evening, and thoroughly enjoyed that. We know it's so good, and we just didn't know there were so many different singing songs out there. But as time goes along, we'd like to say big thanks, and to our program sponsors as ever. Thank you so much for sponsoring the program this evening. Without you, we'd be absolutely stymied. Possibly on Monday morning, if you're listening in, I might be doing a bit on Lambrettas and Vespers. I think we were thinking about that for an evening's program, but I think that's the one I've sort of mentioned over a couple of times now. So on a Monday morning, Lambretta and Vesper tunes and songs or anything related, your history on it. But I think it is nearly time for me, so I'm just going to grab Janice to come and say cheerio. She's listening in, I think so, yes. So it's been great fun. So it's toodle pip from me and... Well, I think that was an attempt at a whistle. But we are going to leave you with... Oh, good grief. I should have got Big Dave into Dave Down Under to do our final record. But we're going to leave you with a Ronnie Rinaldi record, which is a sort of whistling, a bird sings tune. And this is Ronnie Rinaldi, Bird Sings. So it's been great fun this evening. Thank you so much. And we shall see you next week. Take care now. Toodle-pip.

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Hello, I'm Steve Ashley, and on this week's half-hour edition of Hot Pipes, I'm spotlighting the two Wurlitzers in Radio City Music Hall, New York City.

Ashley Miller with Irving Berlin's The Piccolino, recorded on the main auditorium Wurlitzer in Radio City, New York. The history of the music hall is fascinating, and I urge you to read the full account that is part of the auditorium's website, radiocity.com. I can only touch on how John D. Rockefeller Jr., at the height of the Depression, built and opened a complex with what is now the largest indoor theatre in the world, offering almost 6,000 seats. The stunning Art Deco design by a relatively unknown architect remains intact, as does the original one-of-a-kind Wurlitzer, the largest ever built by the company. Its longest-serving resident organist was Dick Liebert, a position that he held from the theatre's opening in 1932 until his retirement some 40 years later. This is a Liebert track from 1964, Java.

From 1947, Radio City's second organist was Ray Bohr, who assisted Dick Liebert with a daily schedule of four shows during the years that the auditorium was a cinema. Ray continued as the chief organist after Dick retired, until the venue closed for reorganisation in 1978. Ray made all too few recordings. This appears to have been one of the last made during his residency. It's from 1978 and not, to my knowledge, commercially released. It's Rodgers and Hart's There's a Small Hotel.

Over next to the fifth floor broadcast studio that was extensively used by RCA's radio subsidiary MBC. This had a much smaller Wurlitzer that was used for radio broadcasts and recordings, but with a similar Art Deco console to those in the main auditorium and the Centre Theatre that survived until 1955. An unlikely artist who made just one LP on this instrument was Eddie Layton, who was far better known for his Hammond playing. In spite of that, the young Eddie, assisted by a drummer, acquits himself very well on this 1948 pop hit by Herb Madison and Carl Sigman. Enjoy yourself. It's later than you think.

The late John DeTroy Jr., who was a deputy organist for Ray Moore in 1972 when that private recording of Little Girl Blue was taped on the Auditorium Wurlitzer. To my knowledge, John never made any commercial albums featuring either Radio City organ, and I'm indebted to Dr. Alan Van Posnack, who taped the DeTroy sessions, for the supply of those tracks. A number of lesser-known artists utilised the Plaza Studio Wurlitzer for their albums, among them Chester Kingsbury, who had been the staff organist for CBS Radio for a number of years. And that's about all I know of Chester, except that he played a fine arrangement of Edgar Leslie and Joseph Burke's Moon Over Miami.

back to Dick Liebert and one of his great arrangements of a song from The Sound of Music, recorded on the Auditorium Wurlitzer in 1965. Let's Go Fly a Kite.

Radio City Music Hall has always been pretty expensive to rent for recordings and concerts. The last organ concert there in 2008 cost the promoter, Jack Moorman, over $100,000 of his own money for a single day. Ouch. As a result, there have been very few recordings since the venue closed as a cinema in 1978 to be reconfigured for performing arts. Tom Hazelton released a single track of the main Wurlitzer on his private stock album, which featured 9 other venues across the USA. This is a song that was featured in 2 stage shows in the mid-1930s and was revived in the 1953 film The Bandwagon, You and the Night and the Music.

To close this week's Hot Pipes, here's a track from a 1965 album that featured the Loudoun Theatre Orchestra, a studio group under the direction of Robert Loudoun, accompanied by George Montalba, an alias of West Coast organist Bob Hunter, playing the Plaza Studio Wurlitzer.

0: The title music, of course, from Rodgers and Hammerstein's first collaboration, Oklahoma, Robert Hunter with the Loudoun Theatre Orchestra in 1965. Next week, I'll be featuring tracks recorded on the organ in the Tower Ballroom, Blackpool, probably the most famous such instrument of all time, and certainly the venue most associated with the name Wurlitzer today. 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So, until the same time next week, this is Steve Ashley signing off. Bye for now.
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Hello, it's Jeff here again to share with you the second programme of Tranquil Light Music. We begin with Beyond the Next Hill by Bob Hames, brother of the singer Dick Hames.

Rippling Waters by Donald Thorne was chosen by the BBC as one of its interludes in the early days of television, showing fish in an aquarium. It's conducted here by Robert Farnon in 1949.

gazing at the stars can be very tranquil. And here, Eric Coates treats us to his piece, Under the Stars, conducted by Charles Williams.

Archibald Joyce was known as the English Waltz King, and here is his composition, Dreaming, arranged and played by Sidney Torch and his orchestra.

The most southerly place in Britain is Lizard Point with its lighthouse. Here it is, portrayed in music by the evocative piece of the same name by Charles Williams.

0: Черноярск. 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
1: Tonight's nighttime shows are sponsored by Lord and Lady Danbury of Hoogan Manor. For Les, Maureen, Vera and Dennis, always in our hearts.

Well, there we go. So let's get going with Listen to My Music. And we'll start with the lovely Elle McCogan and Les Howard. Isn't Life Wonderful?

Well, I thoroughly agree with that. Isn't Life Wonderful sung there so beautifully by Alma Cogan and Les Howard? Now it's Mr. Nat King Cole, Unbelievable.

The incredible Nat King Cole there, and unbelievable. And I've just been having a little root around, and I see that I've got quite a collection of Nat King Cole to play, and I'm sure you won't mind.

Ben Shelton, who's The Great Pretender, recorded in 1956, a great year. Now it's the turn of Gary Miller, and he's going to sing for you The Garden of Eden.

That lovely piece of music was called Call of the Faraway Hills, recorded in 1953. And Victor Young and his orchestra played it so beautifully for us. Now it's the time for Michael Holliday.

Oh, that was a nice, delicate little sound, wasn't it? Young in Love, sung there by Michael Holiday. But I rather think you prefer him with this song.

Perfect. Michael Holiday there and Old Cape Cod. We're going to have two numbers now from Ross Conway, and it's going to start with Lemaire and then The Wedding of the Painted Doll.

The unmistakable Miss Doris Day there, and the song is You. We'll certainly have some more of her a little bit later on. Now, with these hands, it's Roberta Cardinale.

The magnificent piano there of Ronnie Aldridge with the strings of the London Festival Orchestra, Smoke Gets in Your Eyes. Now we're going to have some Joe Loss.

Well, we went back to 1940 to listen to that. That was Jerry Loss and his orchestra, I'll Never Smile Again. And while on that sort of subject, here's Alma Cogan with Wasted Tears.

Another number there from Doris Day, Day by Day. Well, a play on the words of day there, wasn't it? Quite a selection. Anyway, this time it is Bill Hurley.

show how much I care. Tell me how it makes you feel to know you put them there. Star eyes, when if ever will your heart know?

Nat King Cole again with Fascination. And I can't help thinking, where would Strictly Come Dancing be without the likes of Nat King Cole? But it's nice to hear all those wonderful 50s music, isn't it? Back now to Kitty Callan.

I'm beginning to see the light, and that was sung there by Kitty Callan, recorded the 21st of November, 1944.

You are always in my heart, sung there by the great Vera Lynn. And this is Iris here on Angel Radio. Thank you for joining me, and it's Listen to My Music, Guy Mitchell.

Guy Mitchell there with Emmeline, obviously a great friend of his. Jane Morgan now, and Speak to Me of Love. Yes, please.

Another great number there from Ronnie Aldridge and the strings of the London Festival Orchestra, Among My Souvenirs. In the meantime, let's go back to Gary Miller and Fools Rush In.

Love is too young to know what conscience is. Yet who knows not, conscience is born of love. Thou blind fool, love, what dost thou to mine eyes that they behold and see not what they see?

Recorded in 1957, Gary Miller and Fools Rush In. Going back now to Jane Morgan, and this just might ring a bell with you, The Day That the Rain

great number there from Robert Farno and his orchestra, Louise. And a little later on, we're sticking senses from names here, he's going to play Daisy Bell. Meanwhile, Johnny Mathis, and it's Fly Me to the Moon.

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Johnny Mathis there and Fly Me to the Moon. And as I said a few moments ago, we're going to stick with one or two names. We've had Louise, now it's Daisy.

Robert Farnon and his orchestra and Daisy Bell. Coming up again now, we have another Nat King Cole number, and it's Ain't Misbehaving. 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

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I'm home about 8, just me and my radio.

Hi, that's Keely Smith, and Don't Take Your Love From Me. Right, Dean Martin and Margaret Whiting with Don't Rock the Boat, Dear.

The lovely Julie London there with Can't Help Loving That Man of Mine. And here's another lovely lady who's full of love and devotion.